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2: So glad you can join us again for another edition of the Bread of Life broadcast. I'm your friend, Pastor Mohan, and I greet you in the precious name of our Lord and Savior, Jesus Christ. Colossians chapter 3, I'm looking at today. Now, I like seeing pictures of before and after. Maybe if someone is upgrading a room, I'd like to see how it was before, and then after they get done, I'd like to see how it looked after the upgrade. I like to see that television. I like to see that television program. Some of you might remember "Pimp Your Ride." They can take a beat up Pontiac, and they can turn it into a showpiece automobile. I like to see the before. I like to see the after. I mean, it's something that I like to do. And then I like also to see before and after of people who maybe. They took a plastic surgery, you know what I mean? You see how they looked, and then after the plastic surgery, they have just a new look. And I like to see before, and I like to see after. That's just something that I really enjoy looking at. But there is a concept in the Bible, not before and after, but then and now. There is something about the then of our lives that's before we would have come to Jesus Christ, and how it is with us now that we would have known Jesus Christ as our personal Lord and Savior. Now, the Bible tells us, as we look at this portion of Scripture in verse number 5, tells us to put to death, therefore, whatever belongs to the earthly nature. Sexual immorality, impurity, lust, evil desire, and greed. Now, this is the man who does not know Jesus Christ. This is the man who has what the Bible describes as an earthly nature. And therefore, this is an ugly list of qualities or characteristic of a person outside of Jesus Christ. His life is marked with sexual immorality. Pure wickedness. We're living in a time of fornication and adultery, and it seems as if to say it's acceptable. It's not. It is a sin. Now, mind you, God loved the sinner, but he hates the sin. And therefore, he sent his son, Jesus Christ, to give us life and forgiveness. So the before and after coming to Christ, there's a huge difference. The then and the now, there's a huge difference. And what we find in this text is the before we come to Christ, and we would have looked at that list, and the after we have come to the saving knowledge of Jesus Christ, what our lives look like after we would have come to Jesus Christ. So the life that is what is being referred to in the Bible as an earthly nature shows wickedness, sexual immorality, impurity, lust, evil desires. These are things that show the earthly mind, the earthly nature, the earthly lifestyle, the carnal lifestyle of a man without Christ. And then the Bible goes straight over in verse number 12, a list of qualities that one will find in the person who knows Jesus Christ. In fact, I'd like to read to you what the Bible tells us in some of these verses so we can get a picture as to the before and the after. The scripture says that we should take off our old self and its practice. That's verse number 9. And verse number 10 says, and put on the new self. So here it is, we're talking about the old and the new. We're talking about the before and we're talking about the after. We're talking about the then and we're talking about the now. Now that that person would have received Jesus Christ, there are some things got to change. The Bible tells us any man in Christ, he's a new creation. Therefore, there are some new things that needs now to be seen in the person's life. As a person would have come to Jesus Christ, and God in his mercy and his grace began to do the work of sanctification in and through that person's life, that person is now more like Christ. It is called being Christ-like. And so the scripture tells us, as in the after, one would have received Jesus Christ. Here's the list, what the Bible tells us. Colossians chapter 3 and verse 12. Therefore, as God chosen people, holy, dearly loved, clothe yourself with compassion. Now, maybe when you were worldly, you didn't have any compassion. But now the Bible tells us to clothe yourself with compassion, kindness, gentleness, and patience. And so these are qualities, these are virtues, rather, that should be embodied in the Christian, the now believer, the person who now come to Jesus Christ. These are some of the fruit of the Spirit must be demonstrated out of this person's life. Compassion and kindness and humility and gentleness and patience. When you look at that list, it clearly goes to show this has to do with people. And so when you come to Jesus Christ, there is a level of love and care now that you'd never had before. Before, you were all selfish and self-centered, and you always seek to gratify your own personal desire and lust and your huge appetite for sin. Now the Bible tells us that as you come to Jesus Christ, the scripture says, for God's holy or chosen people, holy and dearly loved, clothe yourself now. There's a difference now. Clothe yourself with these virtues, compassion and kindness and humility and gentleness and patience, and you do all of this in love. Well, in the past there was selfishness, but now there is love and care that the Bible speaks of. But the Bible gets a little deeper as we continue in verse number 13, as in respect to the characteristics now of the Christian. The Bible tells us, bear with each other and forgive one another as you have been forgiven by the Lord. The church is now to forgive. The people of God now need to forgive. Maybe there was hostility in the past and there was grudges and bitterness. But now that the person come to Jesus Christ, that person now needs to forgive. The Bible says, if it is that anyone or you may have grievances against anyone, you need to forgive as the Lord forgives you. Now, in the past, you didn't have the capacity to forgive. But now that you would have been forgiven yourself, and out of that reservoir of love and forgiveness that you would have received, out of that you find it in yourself to forgive others. Now you have the capacity to forgive others because you yourself was forgiven. And so it's not only about love and care, but it's also about forgiveness, whereby we ought to forgive others. Many people try to lead a life with bitterness and unforgiveness. But when they truly forgive someone, a cloud is lifted and life seems to be brighter. Whenever you have bitterness and unforgiveness in your heart, it burdens you down. But a time when you can be able to forgive someone with the forgiveness you yourself would have received, then there's a whole different atmosphere. There's a whole different you, because you would have released someone and you would have forgiven them completely. And how sometimes we need to forgive, we need to forgive fully and freely, and to be able to forgive from the heart. I know I'm touching some chords today, and some people say, well, it's difficult for me to do, but Christ would have forgiven you, and your life has not always been perfect, and therefore there are flaws in yours, and Christ overlooked it, and he forgive you, and therefore it is now unto us to forgive others as the Lord would have forgiven us. And verse number 14 tells us, and all of these virtues put on love, which bind them all together in perfect unity. So here's the thing. When we forgive, when we show compassion, when we show kindness and humility and gentleness, all of that ought to be done under the umbrella of love. Why? Because God showed you love and he forgives you. And therefore, it is up to us to show others love and to forgive them also. There's another thing that we want to touch on quickly, and that is not only should we show love and care and forgiveness, but when you come to Jesus Christ, you now need to be a disciple. You now need to disciple others. The same way someone would have taken the time to disciple you and lead you and brought you to the knowledge of Jesus Christ, it is now up to you to do the same thing. In other words, it got to be reciprocated. The love and the forgiveness that you've gotten, the discipleship that you would have received from someone, you now in turn now to share the love and forgiveness, and you now need to disciple others. Here's what verse number 16 tells us. Let the message of Christ dwell among you richly as you teach and admonish, as you teach and admonish one another with all wisdom through the psalms and hymns and songs from the Spirit, singing to God with gratitude in your heart. How do you do all of this? You do it with gratitude. Why? God had blessed you and forgiven you. He had pardoned you. He had given to you new life. And therefore, from the gratitude that you have because of all that God has done for you, well, now you take that gratitude and that love and that forgiveness that He would have shown in your life, and you minister that into the life of others. Verse 17, as we close this broadcast, it tells us, and whatever you do, whether in words or deeds, do it all in the name of our Lord and Savior Jesus Christ. See, in all that you do, everything that you do, sharing your faith and discipling and forgiving and teaching and showing kindness, all these things that you do under the umbrella of God's love, as the scripture tells us, when we do all of these things, the scripture says that we do it in not our name, but we do it in the name of our Lord and Savior Jesus. Here's what verse number 17 tells us as we close out today. And whatever you do, whether in word or deed, do it all in the name of our Lord and Savior Jesus Christ, giving thanks to God the Father through Him. Amen. Now that will do it for today's broadcast. Until next time, I'm your friend, Pastor Mohan, and I want to wish you and your household a blessed, a productive, and a safe day. May God bless you until next time.
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0: calling members of the church community, especially residents of Agricola and nearby villages. You're invited to join in worship at the Deliverance Center Church, located at 169 Titus Street, Agricola, at the fifth corner on the left. Join Bishop Eustace Gibson for Sunday school from 9 a.m. to 10 a.m. Sunday service, 11 a.m. to 2 p.m. Tuesday Deliverance Service, 12 p.m. to 2 p.m. Thursday's Second Deliverance Service, 7 p.m. to 9 p.m. And Saturday Youth Department from 4 p.m. to 9 p.m. Remember, they that wait upon the Lord shall renew their strength. They shall mount up with wings as an eagle. And when the day of Pentecost was fully come, they were all with one accord in one place. For more information, call 233-0718. That's 233-0718.
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0: 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Good morning. It is Thursday, October 15th. My God of His mercy. Hope you had a great night past and you're looking forward to a wonderful day today. It is the day that the Lord has made, so let us all rejoice and be glad in it. I hope you enjoyed our oldies and goldies last night, as so many people do, and look forward to each and every Wednesday night. And then we get together on Thursday mornings as we salute the elderly. I hope the hymns this morning touched you in some way, shape, or form with a dedication to our good brother and friend. As usual, who enjoys the music as we go along. So, Brother Beckles, hope you enjoyed it as much as possible. All right, a lot to talk about, a lot to share, information, education, and entertainment. All right here for you after we have done our first order for the day, and that is the news.
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0: In the headlines, Guyana and Canada discuss investment and biodiversity. No one will be shielded from security scrutiny in the Burima inquiry, which will hold its second day of public hearings today. And Guyana begins exporting corn and soya to Barbados. Those stories and more after a word from our sponsor.
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0: And now for the news in detail, I am Bobby Vera. A pleasant good morning to you. President Irfan Ali says he has discussed investment opportunities and closer cooperation on biodiversity with Canadian Prime Minister Mark Carney. The president described a Wednesday telephone conversation with the Canadian Prime Minister as productive. He said the talks covered opportunities under the Guyana-Canadian Commerce Operation Agreement, as well as investment protection. The two leaders also discussed deepening their partnership on biodiversity, the protection of the variety of plant and animal life. And no person or institution will be shielded from scrutiny during the commission of inquiry into the MV Burima tragedy, but none will be condemned without sufficient evidence, co-counsel Arudhanath Gosai said on Wednesday as substantive hearings began. Gosai said the inquiry would examine six principal areas, ranging from the vessel's seaworthiness, unloading to the conduct of its crew, regulatory oversight, and the emergency response. He said the investigation must go beyond establishing what happened when the ferry capsized and sank on July 18, 2026, to identify reforms needed to strengthen maritime safety and protect lives. The inquiry will also scrutinize the actions and decisions of the master, officers and crew before and during the emergency, alongside the timelines, adequacy and coordination of rescue and recovery efforts. Regulatory scrutiny will include the roles and responsibilities of the Transport and Harbors Department and the Maritime Administration Department. Communication, training, risk assessment, and emergency decision-making will also be examined. Survivors, eyewitnesses, technical personnel, and representatives of relative institutions are expected to provide important evidence about the vessel, its operations, the sinking, and the subsequent response. While the Commission has significant investigative powers, Attorney Gosai stressed that it is neither a criminal court nor a body exercising jurisdiction from a civil perspective. Its purpose is to establish facts, identify causes and contributing factors, and make findings and recommendations within its mandate. However, he acknowledged that those findings could have serious consequences for individuals and institutions, making procedural fairness essential. And Guyana has started exporting corn and soya to Barbados, Minister of Agriculture Zulfikar Mustafa has announced. Speaking at the Guyana School of Agriculture's graduation ceremony, Mustafa said Guyana previously spent about 40 million Guyana dollars annually importing corn and soya, but increased domestic production has now positioned the country to supply regional markets. The agriculture minister also revealed that the country is moving towards self-sufficiency in producing the crops needed for its livestock industry. Corn and soya are essential crops used in both human food production and livestock feed. The minister also highlighted progress in reducing the country's dependence on imported high-value crops. According to Mustafa, in 2022, Guyana imported approximately $2.6 billion worth of high-value crops, but that figure has since declined significantly, with imports reduced by almost 90%. The expansion of local agricultural production forms part of the country's broader efforts to reduce food imports, strengthen food security, and create new opportunities for farmers and agricultural businesses. In Trinidad and Tobago, from a regional perspective, Prime Minister Kamala Prasad Bisesa has announced plans for the government to divest several state-owned assets, including the National Quarries Limited, the Hilton Hotel Trinidad, the Magdalena Grand Beach and Gulf Resort, and the La Brea Industrial Development Company Limited. Speaking at the soft turning ceremony for a new $500 million Marriott resort at Rocky Point, Tobago, Prasad Bisesa said the state has a poor track record of operating commercial enterprises, hence the decision to divest its hotel assets, adding that greater private sector involvement is needed to drive economic growth. And finally, internationally, a long-delayed road bridge between China and North Korea has opened. Chinese state media reported amid rapid warning ties between the two longtime allies are now going ahead. The new bridge spans 1.9 miles and is set to become the mainland route for trade between Korea, North Korea and China. Its launch, initially slated for 2014, had been indefinitely postponed after North Korea halted construction of its roads and customs facilities as relations with Beijing turned frosty. Experts have said the bridge's opening on Thursday would signal a continued rekindling of ties between Beijing and Pyongyang, though sore spots still remain. And that's a look at the news at this hour. Good morning, I am Bobby Vera. Join us again here on Light FM for more news at 9 o'clock, 12 noon, and at 6 o'clock this afternoon. It is 10 minutes past the hour.
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3: 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It's Guyana versus Jamaica versus TNT. The Guyana Caribbean Comedy Link Up, featuring from Jamaica, Christopher Daly.
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1: 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So come on down. We've got tickets for that comedy link up coming up next Friday night at Scotty's on the east coast of Demerara. Go laugh till your belly busts, according to Chow Pow. And yes, there's going to be a VIP section where you not only have cocktails, but there's going to be food as well. So don't think your money is only worth laughing and enjoying a cocktail. It is much more than that. So get your tickets right here at 104.1 Light FM. It is 17 minutes past the hour, and remember that October is the perfect time to focus on your vision. 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

All right, it's another beautiful day. So I know you got up and you prayed and you said, thank you, Lord, for another day. Yes. I was wondering what happened to my computer, but it just went into a freeze mode. So what we're going to do is go back and do the things that we usually do in the morning and shake you up with what you are accustomed to hearing, right? So let's go back and do that, Bobby. Find it. In the meantime, let me let you know that the Guyana Medical Mission for 2026, their outreach, is going to be held from Sunday, October 25th until Friday, October 30th. All right, and this will comprise of a number of visits and medical assistance in many areas. Now, let me go over this here. On Sunday, October 25th, at the Burbese High School and Fyrish Health Center. They'll be there in Burbese. And then on Monday, the 26th of October, they're going to be in Rose Hall at the St. Francis Community Center and at Bushlot at the Health Center. That's under quarantine. On Tuesday, October 27th, they will be at the Belladrum Seventh-day Adventist Church and the Mikoni Technical Institute. On the 28th of October, that's Wednesday, at the Mahaika and BV Health Centers. Thursday, October 29th, they go to the Buxton Healthcare Center. And on Friday the 30th, they will be here in Georgetown at the Girl Guides Association and the Sapphire Health Center. And some of the services, which are very exciting and informative, adult and child wellness checks, blood pressure testing, blood sugar screening, cholesterol screening, dermatology, vision screening and ophthalmology care, mental health screening, rheumatology. And so these services, it would also include dermatology, dentistry, and ophthalmology. So make certain you go down and get checked for free as they Guyana Medical Mission for 2026 will establish their annual medical program free here in Guyana, various places. So make certain you do that and you don't get caught up with what is to be done. All right, a number of things are continuing to happen, and so we look forward to that as we move on each and every day right here on 104.1 Light FM. Also, to let you know that my good friend, and I kind of lost my balance this morning because my computer froze on me, and my usual nice background music, you know, which gives me the oomph to get done with some of the commentary. But as usual, on Wednesdays, on Thursdays rather, I don't like boring my senior listeners with, you know, too much of talk, and then they cannot enjoy the music, the information, and so on. So we're going to go right into that as we go along. Nevertheless, do remember, pay attention

the outreaches which will be coming your way very soon. So ensure that you do just that. All right, some information otherwise from my good friend who, as usual, is always on the button, Mr. McLean Chesney. And McLean is reminding me of some birthdays today in the various areas of entertainment. So McLean has advised me that in New York it's 58 degrees, kind of chilly. And the birthday of American songwriter, pianist of the Carpenters, Richard Carpenter. He was born on October 15th, 1946. He's 80 years old today. It's also the birth anniversary of guitarist of the Jackson 5, Tito Jackson, one of the brothers. He was born on October 15th, 1953. And 73 years old today. You remember the Jackson 5? Young boys? Wow, Tito, 73 years old today. And it's also the birthday of Irish pop singer and songwriter Chris DeBerg. And you know, he was born on October 15th, 1948. 78 years old today. But he's the person who sang that beautiful song, Lady in Red. So yes, lots and lots happening today. All right, as we continue and we go along, we're also celebrating a birthday today of a big gentleman, former police commissioner, and a big-time large brother. I want to say happy birthday to Brother Winston Gordon Felix, celebrating a birthday today. Brother Felix, sure your wife, children, well, I shouldn't say sure, I know. Your wife and your children are all joining today in wishing you a very happy birthday and hope that you will continue to be strong and continue living on. And the brothers of Freemasonry wish you all the best. They join as well in hoping you'll continue to enjoy the day and the life that you have been living. Mr. Felix, former commissioner of police, and now doing so many great things in the world of Freemasonry. Winston Gordon Felix, happy birthday. Here I am, trying to do everything in one and not doing all that I'm supposed to do. I'm wondering if it's a confusion happening around me today. Computer freezing, not opening up the volume, and so many different things. But, you know, as usual, it's always good to start again. So, Winston, happy birthday.

Yes, happy birthday, Brother Winston Felix. Hope your day started so right and so bright, and you'll continue to enjoy the day as it comes along. And remember, do everything but responsibly. Winston Felix celebrating a birthday today. As we move from strength to strength, do enjoy it, my brother. All right, it is 29 minutes past the hour. At 8 o'clock this morning, I'll have two guests in studio to talk about the upcoming Caribbean Association's conference. Very important to Guyana because of all the things that continue to happen in our world. And so, coming up at 8 o'clock, we'll have Mr. Troy Peters and Madam Vera here with me in studio, working to make things so right and so bright. So, along with whatever we've got to share with you, we will have that information coming along. Once again, 30 minutes past the hour. Brother Winston, for you. All right. What is happening this morning, Vera? I tell you what, let me do something here. First of all, I play a liner, then I'll throw in a song, and then get myself all organized. All right? And maybe this could be a good one for Winston from all of us.

Yeah, we'll say a prayer for you and continue to saying prayers for you, Brother Felix. Enjoy the day. And you know, sometimes there are those days when you start off right. I came to work as early as usual, and I had my coffee, which, you know, is very important to me in the mornings and for some people. But for some strange reason, sometimes, you know, you go a little topsy-turvy. So this has been one of those mornings. Computer freezing on me, picking up the wrong music, you know. But at the end of the day, it is important to get back your balance. Thank you, Rose. And so here I am, back balanced. That was also funny. I drive by the Independence Arch every morning because that's one of the routes that I take after stopping at Miss Cummings and get my newspapers. And I drive past the arch. And maybe this morning was another one when I was so upset when I drove by. Well, I paused and I watched and I said, my God have his mercy. Ain't nobody is going to make an attempt to really and truly get this gentleman properly housed. You know, I remember during the Granger administration, the city council had responsibility for overseeing the maintenance and the cleanliness of the Independence Arch. There was a guard hut and a portable toilet behind it for whoever was placed there, just to ensure there was adequate security. And it became such a good thing because it was always kept clean. And persons, married couples, who, if you remember, would go to the Botanic Gardens, you know, under the bandstand, or they go around somewhere with beautiful flowers. But now they're gravitating towards the seawall area by the Pegasus there, the Yumanayana, where that beautiful I Love Guyana sign is up. And that's all nice for our tourists and so on. But the Independence Arch is part of our history. And I still can't believe that nobody, and people write, people do all manner of things. You know, we got policemen to do all kinds of stuff. Enough. But nobody seems, and you don't even need a policeman 24 hours. You just need to have the place maintained. You know, I see in the news coming up next year, we're going to be hosting an international tourism summit. International, right? We just had the Caribbean Tourism Organization. Next year, in 2027, international tourism leaders are coming to explore the nature, culture, and community-based experiences with tourism here. Good, all these conferences are coming. The hotel's going to be filled. But we're going to carry the people to show them the Independence Arch, where man living there. You know, last night, I was at a night of reflection for our late brother, Brother Michael Julian McKenzie, whose life will be celebrated tomorrow. But, and a gentleman was chatting with me and was kind of kidding about my stance on fighting for that gentleman to be removed. And you know, I'm Guyanese, and I believe in my country. I love my country very much. And I believe in the leadership, because it is what it is. But at the same time, if the leadership can't function and operate the way they're supposed to operate, why tell me about all these other things that are happening? We're beautifying the country, the city, yeah, doing up the avenues. You know, the Minister of Regional Development got some men start cleaning the Lirapantera Cemetery while the fence broken down. Every day somebody cutting it with a pliers to go bury their loved ones because they can't get in no other way. But all these things are happening. But yet, for some strange reason, and you ask yourself, you know, and sometimes you say, don't bother. And people say to me, Bobby, why are you fighting up? But somebody has to say something if you see something, and I'm seeing a wrong. And I would like anybody in government, from the very top, our president, down to the bottom, to say and explain to this country why that man is still being allowed to be housed or have been housing himself at the base of our Independence Arch. Why is he being allowed to stay there?
I would like any one of the authorities to tell me that. The president says, and I repeat it, he has a vision for one Guyana. Well, that doesn't equate to one Guyana. Next year, I just said it, next year we bring in another big tourism conference here. Are we going to show the tourists that? You know, during the CTO's conference the last week or so, I have a friend who is a journalist in Jamaica, resides in New York, but does, you know, simulcasting both in Jamaica and the U.S. and other parts of the world. And I am a contributor. I do it on Wednesdays, part of the broadcast, where the wider Caribbean is discussed. And he was here for the Caribbean Tourism Conference. And he asked me, because he listens to me, and he asked to go see the arch where I'm always talking about. Because I had him, I took him to a jewelry store, very popular, well-established jewelry store, because he wanted to purchase some jewelry for his children and grandchildren. So I took him last Saturday, and we drove around, and he said, okay, let me go see this arch you're always talking about. I said, no, man, it's not important, because I was ashamed to take the man there, hoping that he didn't take no pictures or nothing and gone and broadcast it. But he insisted, and I took him, and he said, this is a shame that we would allow it. And never in Jamaica would they would allow something like that, irrespective of who or which party is in government. And I hope the people responsible, all those people who surround the president, the vice president, the prime minister, everybody, all these big agencies and organizations, all right, all the commercial organizations and everybody, no one is seeing it fit to say to the authorities, oh man, y'all move the man from there. And I'm doing it not because I want to condemn government. I'm doing it out of my love of country and what we've got to show. We're working hard on creating a tourism destination. And we've got one of the best ones. We've got a product that some of the other countries don't have. Everybody got sun, sea, and sand. The same thing people can come and go to. If we do the marketing right, which is another area we need to look at, if we do the marketing of Guyana right, I'm telling you, we will never or not be ashamed, because people will be there to come and see what we have. We have a product. We have an eco product, eco-touristic product, naturistic environment. We have that, and we should be proud. All right? We are supposed to be proud of what we have. And we cannot allow it to go down like that. So why are we going to have a big conference again on sustainable tourism development, but we marketing it right? So we're just making jokes. If we're really serious, and we look at economies throughout the Caribbean, and we know a lot of them depend on tourism. That's their basic and the most important part of their gross domestic product. So why can't we do the same thing? The Honorable Minister of Tourism, Industry and Commerce, Ms. Rodriguez, has been working, trying to do a good job. She was there at the conference and so on. But sometimes you believe she got a basket for fetch water. Because if she doesn't have the resources to do it and do it right, we are be doing this fooling ourselves. But I hope, and I encourage people, go take pictures, man, and put it up on social media every day. Somebody can see it and understand why, if you're aligned with me and understand my passion for this country. I want to see it expand. I want to see it grow. This time, not long time, we have to change. We have to adapt to the change. But it can't happen if it doesn't start at the top and the interest. And there's a minister's office sitting right there next to the arch, the Ministry of Health. The minister passes there to go into his office. And that's a health hazard where that man is. Because he ain't got no way to defecate. He ain't got no way to urinate. Nothing. And the health minister just passed then go in the office. And you telling me that nobody is seeing? Then tell us why it is being refused to be taken care of. Durban Park is another story. I ain't gonna bother with Durban Park. But the arch means so much to so many of us.
But you know what? A lot of people who are in charge and so on, they don't even understand the purpose of what that arch represents. They don't understand freedom that we got as a result of the efforts by some people. Some still around, and some have gone to do higher services beyond the great. But at least we must show our appreciation for their efforts. And this includes who I call the two heroes in this country, Burnham and Jagan. So, if we really want to show how committed we are to country, then let's show it. Don't try to make now our history. History is not now. What we're doing now is riding on the history. So let us all join together and make certain that history is placed in its right perspective. I talk every day about presidents past. Yeah, you come in the airport, you see the portraits of the presidents. You go in Parliament building, you see them. In the office of the president has them. But who's seeing it? Who's seeing, who knows about, we had one female president in this country. Who know, which visitor could come here and go somewhere and read about Janet Jagan? Good, bad, and indifferent. It does not matter. It is part of our history. Sam Hines, he planted in Washington there, representing us as the ambassador. Who knows that he was one-time president, irrespective of how long he served? Unless we get or act together as a people, we can be joking and fooling ourselves. But when you stop and you look back and you say, well, if we want to build this nation together, how are we doing it without maintaining our history? That's a part of what tourists come to see. Not just the sun and the sea and the sand that they enjoy. They go wrong and see perspectives. They go wrong into villages because many times over, because of our product, our main touristic product, because we ain't got no sand and beach and sea out there, you know, the mud water we have because of geographic location and all of that. So what they do, they come to see the naturistic things and then they want to go into communities to experience local cuisine and how people live and all of that. And trust me, they come and they will go and they will see and then they're going to write you up. But my plea is to ask, you know, go take pictures, man. Go to the Independence Arch and post it up. Just how people just post up everything, go post it up. And let us encourage the authorities, all right, to stop this nonsense of neglecting things, which I believe, they believe, should not be a part of our history. Whatever happens now could be our history as well. But how would our current president like to know that his kids grow up 20 years from now and they can't see nothing to show he was the president and some of the good things that he did? Come on, sir. Do what we've got to do, or else you're going to be dumped like everybody else.

Chances are, yes, they're awfully good when you... But if you don't understand the whole notion of history and the struggle for what you are enjoying and what you've accomplished, then it really wouldn't mean anything to you. But at the end of the day, we leave here, all of us, top to bottom, president, vice president, regular citizens, everybody. And we go, we travel. We go on something called vacation. And you know what? We jump into a bus or a taxi or something and we go visit places. And these places that we visit are not just places that were done in recent. You go to some countries. People go to France, in Paris, to see the Louvre. They go to the Louvre to see the Mona Lisa. It's been there since no one was a world. You know how much money they make out of that? I've been to Puerto Rico. There's a ecotourism type of park, man-made forest called El Yunque. And they got ropes, pipes running around the trees. And guess what? They're putting water through it. They're piping water through it. And the water is dripping and everybody going through the thing, holding their head. Oh my God, oh my God. We were in the forest. It's forest, man-made. We got real good forest here. And you know what? It's just there waiting for people to come and see. But we didn't create the forest. We're making money off of carbon and different things that we have. Guyana is benefiting, but none of us didn't put no money there to make it happen. It's history because it started from whenever. So it's the same thing with your national structures and edifices. We should continue whatever trend was going on. Whatever was happening, we should continue. So we should not allow ourselves to be governed by people who may not have contributed and who don't give a whatever it is you want to see. Just let's do the right thing. And I encourage everybody, go take pictures of the arch with a man sleeping and living with no toilet outside the Ministry of Health, for crying out loud, and put it up. Let somebody understand that we need to do better. Troy Peters and company coming up right after this, the top of the hour.

All right, we're getting just there, about 3 minutes to the top of the hour. At the top of the hour, we'll have a conversation with Miss Derenick Vera and Troy Peters. See, people may be saying, Vera, is that your sister, your daughter, whoever? I got one daughter. So, and she named Derenick. She named Melissa. All right, so we'll come up with the conversation in just a moment.

0: Yeah, out of Barbados, the Dynamics. Boy, music from 1973. Some people were not even conceived as yet. But nevertheless, see, this is music and people are enjoying it because it's music of yesterday, today and forever. That is why at Light FM we do all of that. And we bring you information, education, then the entertainment. But nothing that is not part of the history when it comes to music. So here we are. That's the basis of my argument. Let's keep history in line. Doesn't have to be every day, but at least the memories are there. 2 minutes past the hour.
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0: Well, once again, good morning to you. It's 2 past the hour, wherever you are in the world. Here in Guyana, it is 8:02 to be exact. And as usual, we always wish you all the best. Thank you for joining us. And I am happy to have in studio with me, Miss Deronique Vera. Some people are wondering, Vera, is she related? You never know. Genes might be there. Yeah, who knows? And Mr. Troy Peters, no stranger to the media and everything that goes with information and education. So we're here this morning to talk about the upcoming Shipping Association, the Caribbean Shipping Association's conference, which will be held here in Georgetown. So it's a good, nice to have some pan music in the background and to talk about things Caribbean. So let's start off with Troy. Good morning, folks.
1: Good morning.
2: Yes, a very good morning, Bobby. You have, I'm sandwiched between two Veras this morning.
0: There you go. And you know, you see beauty in Miss Vera here, and of course you see handsomeness in me. So that would help to make your discussion smooth.
2: Yes, certainly.
0: tell us a little bit. Give us a little background to this whole, because you're responsible for media and coordinating all of that for the conference, right?
2: Yes.
0: Give us a little background to the conference itself, and what are the expectations?
2: Well, the conference in itself is the first time it will be held in Guyana.
0: Wow.
2: Conference of this magnitude. We're expecting over 450 delegates. So it tells the scale of which, and you know, we're at the height of our preparation right now. So by next week, I think it will be sleepless nights and so on, as we tighten the screws to make sure that everything is in place. But the history, basically what we are doing, in fact, the Caribbean Shipping Association, they have two major conferences every year in different territories. They had a conference only a few months ago, I think it was June, in Curacao, and that was the executive conference. And this is the annual general meeting, the exhibition and conference to be held here at the Guyana Marriott from the 25th to the 28th of this month. So, but the background, as I mentioned, it's a lot of decision making because we know what is going on in shipping around the world and so on. So from logistic, you know, the movement of cargo, everything is discussed at this level, at ministerial level. So they also have the annual general meeting, and where they will elect officials to serve for the next 2 years, I think it is.
0: Oh, 2 years.
2: Yeah, so a lot will be happening. We have, for the opening session, in fact, there will be a cocktail and exhibition opening on Sunday, at 7 o'clock. And that is where everybody will get a chance to interact and get themselves ready for the opening ceremony on Monday. And there we'll have the formal opening ceremony where we have the Guyana's president, Dr. Mohamed Irfan Ali. He will deliver the keynote address. We also have speaking also the Honorable Indar Diodat. He is Aviation and Utilities Minister, President of the Caribbean Shipping Association, Mr. William Brown, and also Dr. Kumal Singh, Shipping Association of Guyana President, Chairman. So they'll all be speaking at the opening ceremony. And after that, they will go into different meetings and sessions.
0: Breakout discussions and so on. But let me ask you something, Troy. In all of this, and with the Caribbean Association, and well, Guyana part of it all, will there be any involvement from the actual owners of shipping companies? Because that's very critical. You could sit down and meet and make all the decisions and all you talk about, but the people who own the vessels that brings and moves the cargo, they are important because I'm sure pricing and all of that would be a significant part of the discussions. Will they be involved?
2: Yeah, well, as I said before, they have delegates from every sector of this industry, maritime industry. So from safety to legal to technology, everybody are on board to, you know, talk about decision making in the future. The things like, you know, the artificial intelligence, what is happening in that aspect. So it will be broad based. And we have speakers also from different sectors who will be here to make presentations.
0: The presentations.
2: Yes.
0: Okay.
2: So it's not just so we have people talking on, you know, the legal side of things, people talking about docking, people, you know, every conceivable aspect of shipping, they will be here.
0: Right. And Ms. Derenique Vera, nice to have you again here with us. And it's good to have another Vera in these studios. But tell us, you are the administrator, right, at the Shipping Association of Guyana. Am I correct from my information?
1: Yes, you are correct.
0: All right. And what is your role? I mean, I don't know what role you're playing with the conference, because I know they've selected Mr. Troy Peters here with his experience. And, you know, but what is your role from the Guyana Shipping Association or the Shipping Association of Guyana's concern? What is your role apart from just administering? What is it all about, the Shipping Association of Guyana, generally?
1: Okay, so we are a membership group, mm-hmm. and we actually provide advocacy for the different port operators, terminals, and so forth in Guyana. And my role in this is to actually bring those persons together from the different ports and so forth so that they can be a part of this conference to learn more from persons that actually have years of experience in the maritime industry.
0: So from an administrative perspective, do you exercise oversight over shipping companies in Guyana, or are you just a body there to give guidance and to help people along the way in ensuring that they maintain what are the demands and the requirements to operate within the shipping industry?
1: You are indeed correct. We are that body that's there to provide guidance and advocacy for those persons.
0: You know, Troy, getting back to you, and I'm going to get back to you, Derenique, in a minute, but Troy, tell us, how could one attend the conference if there's an interest?
2: Well, we have the registration period still open.
0: Oh, it's still open?
2: Yeah.
0: And, okay.
2: So we have they can actually register with the Shipping Association, the secretariat here. Yeah.
0: Okay.
2: So Derenique would be more in a position to tell you exactly how it is done, the whole process. And let me advise you, Bobby, that Derenique is on this job just about 6 months. She's very young, but very vibrant and
0: well, energetic. She sounds as though she's been there for 16 years.
2: Yes, very confident as well.
0: But Derenique, tell us how anybody locally who wants to attend the conference, how could they attend?
1: Okay, so you can actually reach out to us at the local secretariat on the telephone number 226-2169. And I'll repeat that number again, 226-2169. Now, we actually have a local discount code that we're providing for local delegates. So when you reach out to us at our office, we're able to provide you with that code so that you have a discount for the entirety of that conference period.
0: So once you register, so you could either go to the secretariat and you'll tell us where it's located, or Could you register online?
1: Yes, you actually can register online at the Caribbean Shipping Association's website. There is an option there. You click on Conference 2026. Mm-hmm. You scroll all the way to the bottom, and there's the link there for you to be able to register. When you reach out to us, we provide you with the code, and you add it to the website there when you're registering, and you'll get that discount.
0: But the discount allows, does the website and the registration allow you to make payment?
1: Yes.
0: On the website itself?
1: That is correct. Yes, you can. You can make that payment with your card.
0: So you can make, is MMG available too?
1: No, unfortunately.
0: Well, this is an international
1: exactly.
0: conference, so yes. MMG doesn't feature internationally. It's just local.
1: Mm-hmm.
0: So you register and then you shop. Do you have to go to your office for any reason, or once you register online, you go to the conference center and you get your ID or badge or whatever it is?
1: Okay, yes. So bringing us to that, so actually when you register online, mm-hmm. you come to the conference hotel on Saturday or on Sunday, where you can collect your badge. Mm-hmm. So you register online, then you come to register in person and uplift your identification for the conference starting on Monday. I want to note that, like Mr. Peters mentioned earlier, as long as you're registered for the conference, you're actually entitled to come to the opening ceremony of the conference as well as the exhibition that is taking place on this Sunday evening.
0: Troy, in terms of broadcast and media and all of that, would this, especially the opening ceremony, would that be broadcast live? Would that be streamed and all of that for persons who may be unable to attend but have an interest?
2: Yeah, they're making provision from the CSA level to have it streamed and other engagements. In fact, we'll be inviting the media as well to attend the conference. But a lot of the deliberation period will be private,
0: obvious,
2: know, meetings and so on. So the opening ceremony will be a very important area, you know, where you can engage some of the stakeholders. And during the conference, if you need to speak to anyone, you know, the media can contact me and we can coordinate to have interviews done and so on during the period.
0: You know, to segue a little bit, when Mr. Ashwood was here last week, we had a discussion. Actually, it came from a report and a concern that was expressed at the Caribbean Tourism Conference that was held 2 weeks ago. And the concern was that while this is an international conference, people like vendors of craft and art and so on, and even jewelry, they had the privilege of setting up stalls at the conference center location. But one of the things that we experienced and which was raised at the end of the conference was the inability of the sellers, the vendors, to be able to accept cards, credit cards. And so people came, they were interested in trying to buy souvenirs and all of that, but unfortunately our local vendors were unable to accept the credit cards of people who come hoping to shop with cards. People coming in, going and change no Guyana money to U.S. money and all of that. So I'm hoping, and I raise it with Mr. Ashwood, and this is from a Guyanese perspective with an interest in seeing our vendors get exposed, get their craft sold and all of that. But if I come from a foreign country who know nothing about the Guyana dollar, etc., and I see a piece of craft that I'd like to purchase, I want to be able to use my card and purchase it. That's an issue that was raised at the last conference, and I think we should use the opportunity. And since you're doing some of the coordinating, it is something maybe you may want to raise with the planners, that we could have, even if it's one cashier that would accept the card, a bank or anybody, and then people go by, they get a receipt, go pay with their card, but at least our local vendors will get the privilege of selling their craft and their art. And it could go, as a matter of fact, I took one of the gentlemen who observed it to a jewelry store, and we spoke with the owner, and he said, look, I have a glass case here, it's portable, I could go to the conference with jewelry every day, it's Guyana and Guyanese, and we sell. The man may make money here, but Guyana continues to look good in terms of what we have to offer, apart from coming and discussing, you know, birthing and wharfing and all of that. You could still at a lighter moment go out and buy something to take back with you.
2: Well, we have the delegates will have the opportunity to move around and shop and so on. But that point you're raising is very important. It's not isolated to one conference. It's a national issue right now. Mm-hmm. And I think the decision makers got to really step up, because everywhere you go, it's just a card you use. In Guyana, everything is cash, you know. And when you go out, and then sometimes the demand either U.S. or the demand local. You know, see, even if you have U.S., some people don't want, some vendors don't want to accept the U.S. You know, so it is, I would say, something that we got to, it's a national issue, and we got to address it at every level to ensure that we come on board with the 21st century.
0: There you go. Because at the end of the day, with all these conferences, all these things happening next year, we're seeing a sustainable development tourism conference. We're seeing the games, the Karifta Games, I think it is.
2: Yeah, Karifta Games.
0: The Karifta Games are coming to Guyana. You're going to have a lot of people. We have Cari Festa coming to Guyana next year. And so with all these things happening, we definitely need to raise the bar. We have to get out of the 20th century behavior and thinking. You know, but let's get back to the conference instead, at least. So, Derenick, again, what are the prices if you are registering locally? If I want to come to the conference, I know you're going to throw me out. Your name, Vera, you're going to make certain I get in. But what are the fees one has to pay from a local perspective with that discount?
1: Okay, so with the local discount, it actually takes the conference fee down to $650 USD per day, right? And if
0: per day?
1: Yes. And if you're registering for the full conference, that will take you to $1,300 USD.
0: Oh, no. I'm kind of mixed up here. $650 US dollars.
1: Yes.
0: Oh, okay. You said USD. I wondered if it was per day. That is why I repeated the question. Anyway, so $650 would give a Guyanese who are interested in attending the conference access to all of the activities.
1: That
0: but you will only enjoy that if you provide the code when you're registering, right?
1: That is correct.
0: All right. You see, there we are to ensure that people understand what is happening. So what is the deadline now for registering? Because when is the conference, Troy?
2: The conference, as I mentioned, starts on the 25th.
0: Well, 25th?
2: Yeah, well, opening is on the 25th.
0: So that's but next week?
2: Yeah, next week.
0: Next week. So what is the deadline for registering, Derenik?
1: Actually, we do not have a cutoff point for registration.
2: For locals.
1: For locals, that is.
0: Okay, right? Okay.
1: So you do have the opportunity to register and to benefit from that local code up until the conference period.
0: Ah, well, that's interesting. All right, so here we have the Caribbean Shipping Association's, is it called the Annual General Conference?
2: Actually, the 56th.
0: 56th?
2: 56th Annual General Meeting, Conference and Exhibition.
0: And it's the first time in Guyana.
2: And it's
0: like
2: the very
0: Caribbean
2: first time
0: Tourism
2: in
0: Conference,
2: Guyana,
0: which was just right, held. Yeah. So, yes, we're getting places, and hats off to the organizers for being able to bring the conference here, first of all, and then to ensure that it is a successful, a

0: We are, in fact, the CSE advanced team may be coming in as early as next week.
1: Yes, Thursday. On the 22nd.
0: Yes, so to set up the secretariat and so on. So we're making all the necessary provision for that, because that will be at the Marriott, where you will come and you register, you have your kit, you get your bags, everything, whatever you're supposed to get for, you know, in preparation for the conference.
2: The conference. I picked up in your presentation a moment ago that it is headquartered, the CSE is headquartered in Jamaica.
0: That's right.
2: And what role does Guyana play, Derenick, as part of the whole secretariat? From a secretariat perspective, this is the Caribbean Shipping Association as it relates to the Shipping Association of Guyana. Is there a continued communication that goes on between the two agencies?
0: Well, it's a membership. In fact, Guyana is a member of that organization.
1: Correct.
0: So every other Caribbean territory and some parts of Latin America, they're part of the CSE. So as I mentioned, this meeting is just like how we would have our local meeting, but it's just being held from a regional perspective.
2: Yeah. Yes.
0: So that's the kind of structure that it has. And the same advocacy, everything that is done within the Guyana Secretariat, similarly, that's what the Caribbean Association does for the entire region.
2: All right. So as we wrap it up, Ms. Derenick Vera, where is the Shipping Association of Guyana located? Where are the offices located?
1: The Shipping Association of Guyana is located at 10 to 11 Lombard Street in Working Rust.
2: Lombard Street is a long street between where and where. Which area is Lombard Street?
0: I would say the old calling on center, I think they used to
2: call it. They used to call on the Stevie Doors.
0: Yes, that's right.
2: That circular building.
0: That's right. That's where
2: the head office is,
0: yeah.
2: All right. So, folks, congratulations. I know we have another chat sometime coming up next week as a reminder to people to come out. But if you're interested, and these conferences are good because you learn quite a lot, even though you may be a small entrepreneur. And with the fact now that the government has the Guyana Development Bank, they could go and draw three Michaels and make some money, and you ain't got no collateral to put up. I'm sure people will follow through. But Derenick and Troy, very good to have you here, my friends. Lots of information and education. And I wish the conference all success. And I certainly will be there.
0: Thank you very much, Bobby. I'll send you an invitation.
1: We will indeed.
2: I will look forward to the reception and the opening night. So there we go. Yes, Derenick Vera and Mr. Troy Peters from the Shipping Association of Guyana, and by extension, the Caribbean Shipping Association, and the conference, the 56th conference.
1: Correct.
0: Yes,
2: 56th annual conference coming up next week. Thank you so much indeed. Do enjoy your day and be safe. And thanks again for visiting Light FM.
0: Thank you very much, Bob. It was a pleasure for me.
1: It was a pleasure to be here.
2: And Derenick, this was your radio debut, right?
1: Yes, you are correct. It's a pleasure to have it done with another Vero.
2: Well, guess what? You did well, and I'll give you an applause. Yes, Derenick Vera and Troy Peters here with us on Light FM.

0: Yeah, music from a Caribbean perspective here as we say thank you to Miss Veronique Vera and Troy Peters from the Shipping Association of Guyana and by extension the Caribbean Shipping Association, who will be staging their 56th annual conference here in Georgetown, Guyana. And quite a lot of conferences taking place here. And you know, that suggestion that I made, which I did with Mr. Ashwood, also from the Shipping Association of Guyana, he's a trustee, about people being able to accept credit cards. And this is not just, it just happened that because of the conference held last week by the Ministry of Tourism and the Guyana Tourism Authority, and the fact that some people complained and observed that they were unable to purchase local craft and art because the vendors were unable to accept credit cards. And if we are a country that we're moving up the ladder in terms of everything that we want to achieve, including hosting these conferences, because, you know, countries and organizations, they pay. And in fact, the country, our country, people don't know that in order to host these conferences, you've got to pay the organization. So the conference just doesn't show up here because people benefit, obvious, hotels and all of that benefits. But these agencies and organizations have got to be paid for us to host the conference. You know, it's a competition for the hosting of these events. But we should get into the next mode of how we deal with currency acceptance. Many people believe that if people come, yeah, they come with U.S. money and they can go and change it and then go buy. No. Sometimes they don't even have the time to leave the hotel because these conferences are so intense. But you should at least have the possibility and the availability of modern technology to deal with these things. You know, I can become an advisor at some point. But nowadays, you go to a restaurant. Some of the restaurants, the newer ones, you go and they have the little gadget, you know, the little handheld gadget, and they stick your credit card in it, and you pay right there at the table. You don't got to get up and go to no cashier, nobody write there, no receipt. They do that. Your receipt is printed from the gadget. But we should be able to do that, and we should learn from those experiences and necessary things to do. Now, here's a little example, all right? You have 20 people selling art and craft, which should be part of the requirement from our tourism authority. You come in to host the conference, but here is going to happen. Included in what your whole thing is all about, the environment and the surroundings, we would like to set up some tables for vendors, our local art and craft people, to sell art and craft. And it could be rotated. If you sell at this conference, you don't get the facility next one. But we could rotate it. In the meantime, if everyone does not have the capacity and the ability to have one of these handheld gadgets, all right, because some people can't be bothered with modern technology, at least have someone, either from the local hosting agency, to be able to accept credit cards, or ask the bank. And everyone who's selling there must be able to write a receipt. So if I come to you to buy a stuffed alligator, all right, you must write me a receipt for a stuffed alligator, and I must be able to go to the cashier, which would be right in the vicinity, with the capacity and the ability to accept a credit card. And I pay, I give my receipt, I pay, they stamp it paid, and I go back to you, show my receipt that I have paid the cashier for my stuffed alligator. You give me my product or my souvenir, and I go on by my business. And at the end of it all, you could now go to the cashier or to the agency, not the same day maybe, but you could go to the end of the conference and say, look, here's the duplicates in my receipt book, and this person paid. All right? Or I have the receipt, and I present these receipts, you give me my cash money. Even if you have to take something, because nothing is for free. So you must be able to pay for something or some service that's happening there. But at least we have it provided. And like I said, I went to one jewelry store And the jewelry store owner said, I have the capacity. That glass case over there, it's on wheels. I could take it to the venue. It's Guyanese jewelry. People go crazy for our jewelry. Go there and sell it. Same thing. Accept the credit card and we are able to sell. So it's not just the people who come to the conference and the hotel that's benefiting. But the vendors, our vendors are important. We don't get to knock out already. And if we watch ourselves, you know who gonna go start vending there too. So let's stay on top of our game. All right? So we don't want to lose out in this instance. Because on the time we start something, you know, our brothers from the East, all right? They're gonna go there and they can start setting up shop. Next thing, even the vendors can get knocked out. You see, we are already competing for fast food services from these brothers and sisters. We can lose it all if we don't become cognizant and pay attention. All right, 34 minutes past the hour here on Bobby in the Morning.
1: 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You're jamming, slamming, happy and proud, so tell them loud.

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Your place to relax, Light FM. And you know, the only place you could be is at 104.1. Just join me. Well, good morning. And again, happy birthday to Brother Winston Gordon Felix, celebrating one today. And I'm sure he would definitely have a great time as we move along. You know, and thank you so much for all of those who've been contributing in terms of my idea on how our vendors could improve themselves and their ability to operate and function within

Let me get it here and see it for you. Today, from 8 a.m., which is probably already in progress, to 9 a.m., there's going to be a viewing at Congress Place in Sophia. Then from 9:30 to 10:30, the remains of Mr. Corbyn will be laid in Parliament buildings. And at 9:45, because they will move from Parliament buildings just across the street to St. Andrew's Kirk, that's St. Andrew Scots Church opposite the Parliament buildings, from 10:45 to 1 p.m. All right, there's going to be tributes, the funeral service, and then at 2 p.m., his remains will be cremated at the Rimzek foreshore on the west coast of Demerara. Now, that is the Region 4 aspect of the celebration of life. And on Saturday, 8 a.m., the cortege will depart Georgetown and they will arrive at Stuart Path, Christenburg. And then they will walk to St. Matthew's Presbyterian Church, and at 11:30, there's going to be a service and commendation.

after the late Robert Corbyn. Let's call it the Robert Corbyn Bridge, for crying out loud. All right, so there we go. 43 minutes past, we're heading to the home stretch on this morning where we talk and salute the elderly. All right, so but here's a little bit of information quickly before I get back to the music. The Guyana Association of Retired Persons will be launching on Monday afternoon, 4 o'clock, at the Black Magenta, which is a part of the Georgetown Club on Cam Street. And the invitation for you to participate, especially our seniors, is because you could enjoy so many different things. Can you picture being empowered and being able to strengthen your community by being a part of what is happening? And the Guyana Association of Retired Persons will encourage you to be able to understand and will give you advice if you're facing financial insecurity. Not taking your money in your bank yard, but at least giving advice, because they're financial professionals who will be a part of this whole team. Retired, but able enough to still guide and advise you. Are you not enjoying your quality of life? Then you need to join up. Educational programs for retirees. People still love when they retire to read, to go to courses, go to seminar, right? Recreational events and social gatherings. You never know. Once a month, you could dress up in your dandan, your frock, and so on. Go to a place where you could sit, enjoy, play dominoes, enjoy a little concert. You remember the old days of penny concert? We have a lot of young artists who are willing to come and display and showcase their talent to the seniors. That could happen. All right? Several issues you could be helped with if you have social and several other issues, transportation challenges, significant discounts all over the place, and reduce aging challenges and social isolation. Some people isolate themselves after they retire because they believe it's the end of the world. It is not. Maybe your life just have started then, because guess what? You ain't got no boss running down when the day come. You could get up in your own time. But don't let the time go by with you just being there. Some people just double up the feelings in age, not the numbers, your feelings, because they believe when you retire, oh, I done, I ain't gonna go to work, and I done with that. And give them a week home and see what happens. They get bored. And that boredom encourages, to some extent, not calling on you, but sickness. So join the Guyana Association of Retired Persons. You need more information, call 678-3003. All right? 678-3003. And become a member of this beautiful and wonderful organization. 46 past here on Bobby in the Morning.

December is coming up and my time to get out of here is also up. So here we are. Well, let me say good morning, and on behalf of Miss Negla Brandis, a great Thursday morning to all the seniors, especially those who are housed at senior citizens' home and so on. But remember, you have not been forgotten. Just make certain you stay alert and enjoy all that has been offered to you, irrespective of the circumstances. Brother Winston Beckles, good morning. Hope you enjoyed the gospel as well. And again, happy birthday to Brother Winston Felix. You're getting all those greetings from family and the brethren squarely. And drivers, remember, you've got that license because of your skill. It is not a license to kill. So take care and get there. And remember, the life you save could just be your very own. And parents, if you know where children are and what they're doing, it means your influence continues to count. Keep using it. And remember, go by the Independence Arch. Take a picture and post it up. That gentleman living there. Some people say, boy, you can lose your mind. I'm not going to. I'll just keep it so that when it's done, I'll also applaud. But let's put him somewhere safe and where it's comfortable and not at that area where it's degrading to a national and very important monument. I'm Bobby Vera. The news comes up with Ivor Wharton. Alethea Grant follows. And throughout the day, more news, information, and entertainment. Until next time, Guyana, be good, be well, and remember to keep hope alive.

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2: With the news at this hour, I'm Ivor Wharton. First up, the beacon on board the ill-fated MV Barima was not registered. Director of Air Navigation Services, Rickford Samru, told the Commission of Inquiry on Wednesday. Samru was the first witness to testify before the Commission into the deadly vessel disaster. He told the Commission that a distress call was placed at 10:43 p.m. on the day of the disaster. A beacon is a radio device that transmits a signal when activated, helping rescuers locate a vessel in distress.
3: Could you tell us, Mr. Samru, whether this beacon on this vessel was registered?
4: From our search, it wasn't registered.
3: Okay. So that while the signal was, as I said, when it encountered water, no doubt, the signal was activated automatically. Your organization, your coordinating center that is receiving the message from the American Coast Guard, is not able to determine whether it's a fishing vessel, a cargo vessel, a passenger vessel, or any particular vessel?
4: No, I don't.
3: So you only learned, as you, I think you said, later on in your witness statement, you learned maybe much later in the day, like 4 a.m., that it was the Barima.
4: Yeah.
2: Some 100 people lost their lives when the MV Barima capsized and sank in the Atlantic Ocean off the Essequibo coast. 76 people survived. Efforts are underway to salvage the vessel. The hearings continue today. As National Quality Week is observed, the Guyana National Bureau of Standards says more small businesses are seeing the value of meeting standards. The week runs from October 11 to 17 under the theme A Shared Vision for a Better World, with a spotlight on affordable and clean energy. Communications Director Lloyd David said small business owners are increasingly getting their products certified.
5: Yes, the Guyana National Bureau of Standards has been working, as you know, over the years to implement standards, allow small business to implement standards, get certified and so forth. And to be honest, we are at a point where we're very pleased that several small businesses have come to the consciousness of standards and are implementing the requirements of these standards. They themselves actually admit how useful these standards are to them in putting their products out there, giving their products recognition, giving them market access.
2: David said 9 companies have been certified under the Bureau's GNBS 9001 standard.
5: We'd like to encourage small businesses to consider standard, consider approaching the GNBS so we can offer that support to you so that you can implement the requirements of national standards. When you do that, you are likely to produce a product that is of quality, a product that customers will need. And on the customer side, we want to encourage customers to choose quality. When you make sure the product is well labeled, that's a part of the requirement. So that label will give you guidance as to the contents, the ingredients, what you need to do, care and use.
2: A simpler version of the international ISO 9001 that was introduced last year for small businesses. He said the Bureau's fees are kept affordable. Regionally, the Caribbean Media Corporation CMC reports that Caribbean community stakeholders Wednesday ended a 3-day meeting coordinating the region's negotiating priorities ahead of the 31st session of the Conference of the Parties COP31 to the United Nations Framework Convention on Climate Change, which takes place in Turkey next month. The second meeting of CARICOM negotiators and ministers preparatory to COP31 was convened by the Belize-based Caribbean Community Climate Change Center following the first meeting in Guyana in March this year in preparation for the November 9 to 20 COP meeting. CARICOM negotiators will head to COP31 carrying the lived realities of the region's people, whose vulnerability to climate change is underscored by the latest scientific findings, according to a statement issued at the end of the meeting. It said that the United Nations Environment Programme's Emission Gap Report 2025 off target warns that global warming will exceed 1.5 degrees Celsius, at least temporarily, and that even full implementation of current national climate pledges would put the world on course for 2.3 to 2.5 degrees Celsius of warming this century. CARICOM Assistant Secretary General Dr. Wendell Samuel emphasized the urgency of maintaining ambitious global climate action. For CARICOM, climate change remains the defining sustainable development challenge of our generation. Our people do not experience climate negotiations. They experience climate impacts. They experience stronger storms, damaged infrastructure, and disrupted livelihoods. We must continue to defend the 1.5 degree temperature goal at a time when some may be tempted to lower ambition in response to domestic, economic, and geopolitical pressures. CARICOM must continue to advocate for science-based action. For our region, 1.5 is the line between manageable risk and irreversible loss and damage, he added. And internationally, the BBC reports that Brazil's Congress has approved a constitutional amendment that will cut the working week from 44 hours to 40 and give employees 2 days off per week without cutting their salary. The change represents the biggest overhaul to workers' rights since Brazil's return to democracy in 1988. Senators passed the amendment, which left-wing President Lula da Silva had championed, less than 2 weeks before a second round in the Latin America's nation's presidential election. Lula's supporters are hoping that its passage, which is estimated to benefit more than 30 million workers, will boost his chances of closing in on his right-wing rival Flavio Bolsonaro in the October 25th runoff. The son of former President Jair Bolsonaro won the first round of the presidential election with 47% of the vote, ahead of Lula on 45.2%. Both fell short of the 50% of valid votes needed to stave off a decisive second round. Opinion polls suggest that the move to cut the working week is very popular, with one nationwide survey finding that almost 70% of Brazilians backed it. The measure had already passed in the Chamber of Deputies, Brazil's lower house, in May, before senators overwhelmingly backed the measure on Wednesday by 75 votes to 1. Flavio Bolsonaro, who is currently a senator, dropped his previous position to the measure and also cast a yes vote. Announcing his change of heart on Tuesday, he argued that he had been swayed by the measure's popularity, commenting, "Most Brazilian workers want to see the end of the six-day work week, so I'm going to vote in favor of ending it."
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It is 22 past the 9 o'clock hour, and welcome down to the mid-morning rendezvous here on The Light on this beautiful Thursday. It is the 15th of October, 2026. And of course, it's always a pleasure being here and keeping you company. All of you WhatsApp family members who are listening to us via traditional radio or any one of our listening and streaming platforms, top of the morning to you. Hope you're having a refreshing Thursday morning. You would have had a relaxing night, and you're ready for today.

And for today's affirmation, as you hear Celine Dion in the background, it says, you don't get this time back. So be intentional about what you spend it on, what you spend it on, and the moments you choose to create. I think I missed something there. So be intentional about who, that's right, who you spend it with, what you spend it on, and the moments you choose to create. Be intentional about how you spend your time. Here now is Paul Kelly. And this one is Play Me a Love Song. I'm doing exactly that for you guys. Well, well, well.

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2: And now for today's traffic watch in and around the vicinity of the new Demerara River Bridge and today's weather outlook. Let's head over to the bridge on the western end of the bridge. Pretty light traffic there as we speak. Slightly overcast in that vicinity. Let's head over to the eastern end of the Demerara River. Pretty light traffic there. The same can be said for the Eccles and Mandela roundabouts. Let's take a look at today's tide. Low tide will be at 12 hours 11 at a height of 1.07 meters. High tide will be at 18 hours 24 at a height of 2.59 meters. For today's weather outlook, sunny skies expected across Guyana. No significant rainfall expected. Sunset, 17 hours 37. And there continues to be that heat advisory out. And it says higher than normal temperatures are expected across Guyana with unusually warm conditions persisting during overnight hours. The combination of daytime heat and limited nighttime cooling may increase the risk of heat-related illnesses, particularly among vulnerable persons and those engaged in prolonged outdoor activities. And the public is urged to take the necessary precautions, stay adequately hydrated, limit prolonged exposure to heat where possible, and remain alert for signs of heat-related illnesses. All right, so let's look out for ourselves and, as I always say, those who may not be looking out for themselves. 9 hours of 34 on the clock. Let's get back

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This one's Show Me Heaven. Before that, you heard Secret Emotion as we head to that 10 o'clock hour.

0: is the jackpot game with the biggest cash payout, and it's very simple and easy to play. 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

Let me share with you some of the stories making the headlines. MV Barima COI Day 1. Aviation official admits limited role in rescue. Commissioners question notification delay on registered beacon. GNBS officially opens National Quality Week. 102 graduate from the Ghana School of Agriculture. Nigerian Canadian comedian and act J.K. Kenny to light up National Cultural Center stage on October 16. Daniel Seram should be asked to resign. Walton Desire. Civil society calls for respect of sacred holidays, including Good Friday. Lone AIS officer on duty dealt with multiple distress alerts from U.S. control system as MV Barima sank. When a party says assassination attempt was made on opposition leader in Kitty incident. EPA rejects inaccurate account of Gasta Energy environmental approval process. MV Barima's emergency alert beacon was unregistered. Commission of Inquiry hears. Retired Chancellor makes application to represent Minister Juan Edgell at MV Barima Commission of Inquiry. MV Barima Commission blocks live streaming to public. Digital evidence emerges as police probe CMC guards' execution. Gun appeared out of thin air. Lawyer says police slams police over arrest of Mohammed. U.S. wants tax incentives for American firms as Exxon enjoys tax-free deal. Pope Leo diagnosed with cancer after surgery to remove part of lung. U.S. firm in move to take over Ghana Gold Project in a $4.2 million deal. COI hears testimonies of overcrowding, negligence and delayed rescue in MV Barima tragedy. Ghana gets $1.89 billion in oil money for third quarter as higher profit kicks in. Interpol wanted man arrested at Lusignan faces extradition proceedings. French Guyanese reports say he was sentenced to 30 years for woman's murder. Police issue wanted bulletin for Trinidadian over cybercrime. Wind seeks independent probe into Mohammed shooting incident, firearm discovery. Barima disaster alert received at 10:43 p.m. GCAA director informed after 1 a.m. says protocol did not require immediate notification of maritime incident. Oh, just wow. One trained officer and a trainee handled the Barima emergency at Timiri Tower. Commission request duty roster outgoing officer did not remain to assist.

single mother faces demolition at home at Larry Souvenir, says she followed officials' instructions. Ministry denies showing her wrong plot. Guyana selected to host a prestigious U.S. TOA Sustainability Summit in 2027. Free dialysis service is now available at 6 regional hospitals. MV Barima distress alert relayed within 5 minutes, COI hears. Hope Tun, Paul 5 wicket haul, help West Indies level T20 series in India. Flood waters begin to recede in a charity. Impromptu inspections conducted at Region 8 mining camp. Guyana, U.S. move to deepen partnership against drug trafficking, transnational crime. West Demerara house goes up in flames after gas cylinder explodes. Flood waters recede at charity after heavy rainfall, drainage issues. U.S. frame factory introduces modern construction technology to Guyana.

Suspect shot during armed robbery at Eccles. Bandits raid three Turuparu mining camp, raw gold and gun stolen.

And finally, government eyes stronger intellectual property laws to help unlock creative economy. This has been going on forever, though.

Presidential Commission of Inquiry into the Barima, MV Barima disaster. You hear lots of, additional information is coming out on the first day. Alarming. Some are very alarming. But that was exactly what transpired. And remember, a week after the disaster, I did say to you that when the official alert was sent out, hours later was when emergency response teams actually were mobilized. I said that, I told you that, and now you're seeing the distress call came in at 10:45 until after 1 o'clock. Almost 2 in the morning next day before things started happening. My. We should all ask the question, how many persons could have been rescued if as soon as that alert went out, the authorities would have, moved swiftly into action? How many more lives would have been saved? Because I'm sure persons were swimming around trying to grab onto whatever was around them so that they could keep afloat until rescue came, or in some cases, never came. Yeah, but I'm hoping that we really get to the bottom of what really happened. And whoever is responsible, face the full force of the law. And don't try to cover up and, deny. Face the music. That's what I want to see happen in this COI, unlike what happened in the Madia Secondary Dormitory Fire COI. Yeah. Persons must be held accountable, whether you were part of the auxiliary team, if you erred, you have to face the consequences. If you're in an office manning certain departments and your department was the one at fault, you must be held accountable. So many questions. First of all, how can a vessel which is controlled by the government, how can certain things on that vessel not be working on registered and all of these things? How can that actually happen? You have a vessel, hundreds of lives on board. Man. Beyond me. And while we're at it, since the Barima incident, the tragedy, a lot has changed. I can attest to that. A lot has changed because I've experienced it myself. Traveling on the Parika to Supanam ferry back and forth. Prior, in a few days, all the vehicle bookings for the vehicles would have been sold out. You travel on the vessel, it's half full, or if you want to say half empty. But then the question was, how is it that when you go to book a vehicle on the ferry, they're telling you there's no more space, but when you go there physically, you see that half the boat has vehicles on it and it's moving. It was highlighted and it appeared as though, somebody said, well, it's time we stop doing what we're doing and allow people to book and get on the ferry to get their business done. So that happened. After the MV Barima incident, prior to the Barima incident,
you, when you're booking your vehicle on the boat, you just book, you give them your name, how many passengers, the your vehicle number, and you book. Following the Burima incident, it was a contrastly, it was different. You can take 2 weeks to book and you get on. Man, because why? Systems were put in place to ensure that every single passenger on all of those vessels were accounted for. So guess what? Now you have to fill out your name. You're the driver. You have to fill out your name. You have to include the names of every single passenger, if there's any, in your vehicle. You have to give them the names of every single passenger. And you also have to leave an emergency contact number. So if anything should happen, God forbid, there's information there where you can reach out to families. Imagine, we had to wait until more than 100 people lost their lives to literally just follow protocol, standard operating procedures. Then and only then that is happening. So you know what? Because that system is in place, because this is what was happening. People would have, I'm not sure if it's outside or right within the Transport and Harbors Department, but you could have gone there and talked with somebody, and guess what? You get on the boat. Yeah. Now you have to include all those information before your booking is complete. Man, and if you want to go next week, you could go today and book and you will get a spot on the boat. Prior to that, nope, it's filled to capacity based on the records there. But as I said, in actuality, it wasn't happening. So yeah, following the disaster, all of these systems were put in place, and now you just drive to either Supanam or Parika, and it's as smooth as ever. We had to lose some lives for this to happen. That's an atrocity in itself. But the systems are in place, and it appears as though it's working. And let's hope it will continue. And I do trust that all, whatever is supposed to be working and up and running on all of those vessels, they are. Because when the commissioners visited the Kingston Wharf, one of the engineers were examining the MV Militia. And my gosh, that was something. The boat's like, it appears that it's falling apart already. But not sure if they're going to report in their final report. I'm not sure if they're going to include what they discovered on other vessels. Of course, it's all about ensuring we have a system that's working and working well for the safety of every single person on board, whether you're part of the team or whether you're a passenger. Every single life on board should be guaranteed safety, their safety. So yes, the Commission of Inquiry is on, and I trust that every piece of evidence that's required to never make this happen again, it cannot happen again, recommendations will be made. And I do hope those in authority will take this thing seriously. Very, very seriously.
19 past the 10 o'clock hour. We'll take a quick break, and when we come back, we head down to the bottom of the hour where I'll share with you today's classified ad segment. And of course, I'm going to see how much more information comes out of this morning's session. Someone sent me, of course, I always try to share with you facts. That's what we have to do. Let me see if I can pull this up here to share with you.

live streaming the proceedings. I was reliably informed that the Press Association has written to the commission inquiring why or the reason for this bar, and I trust that good sense will prevail, because not everyone will be able to attend those hearings, and a lot of you do jump on social media and get all the information there. But yes, you want to hear exactly what is happening. All right, so I do hope that following the letter sent to the COI, that decision can change, and all of us, the public, yes, especially when I'm in the studio, I can take a peek here, take a peek there, you know, so that I can share information with you who might not be able to do that. All right, so yes, I am keeping my eyes, my toes, my fingers, my ears, if I can, crossed, yeah. All right, let's go to that break, and when we come back, more music for you, of course.

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And we're starting off talking about fiber. We must fiber up. 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They're advising us. Trying to lose weight can feel frustrating, doesn't it? Especially if you're feeling hungry a lot of the time. You're not alone. The good news is that eating more fiber may help you feel fuller, which can make weight loss feel a little easier and less stressed. High fiber foods can help you feel satisfied with fewer calories. Pairing a healthy diet with plenty of fiber-rich, lower-calorie foods along with regular physical activity can support you in reaching a healthy weight and also help you maintain it over time. And I share with you today the scoop on hunger and satisfaction. And tomorrow we'll wrap it up with why fiber and how you can find it. All right, so yeah, the scoop on hunger and satisfaction. How full do you feel depends on several factors. How full you feel depends on several factors. One, how often you eat. Two, how much you eat. Three, what type of foods you choose to eat. And four, when your brain tells your body that it's had enough food. Yeah, you have to know what that brain is telling your stomach. Well, I should not say that. I should say you should know the communication between your brain and your stomach. How often you eat, how much, what type of food you eat, and what is your brain saying? Is your brain saying you're hungry and your stomach is saying, no, I'm full, or vice versa? So yes, you have to know the scoop on hunger and satisfaction. And that's today's health tip, and it came to you with the kind compliments of the St. Joseph Mercy Hospital. And remember, your first wealth is, yes, your health.

5 past the 11 o'clock hour, and of course, we are into the third and final hour of the show for today, Thursday, October 15, 2026. Yes, we're halfway through the month of October. My. Already. And before you know it, it will be November, then December. All right. And of course, there's a national holiday coming up next month. Yes, it's what? Diwali, right? Yep, Diwali. Let me give you the exact date for Diwali. The Ministry of Home Affairs did put out a public notice that Deepavali will be observed on Sunday, November 8th. Yes, we have a few days to wait for that. Of course, we're at the 15th of October. But on Sunday, November 8th, 2026, we will be celebrating Deepavali, the Festival of Lights. Yep, Diwali. And the ministry says, as Deepavali falls on a Sunday, the following day, Monday, November 9, 2026, is declared a public holiday. So that will be a very long weekend here in Guyana. So the holiday will be on Sunday, but of course, because it falls on the Sunday, we get it on the Monday. Why don't we love Guyana, right? I tell you. I think we have the second most holidays across the Caribbean. Trinidad is in the lead. We have 15 holidays. They have 16. Where can we get one more to catch up with them? I tell you, we have a lot of holidays throughout the year. But we love them, all right? Yeah, we love them. We get a little extra relaxation. And yep. And two, let me tell you this, if you're not unaware of what's happening, the former People's National Congress reform leader, Robert Corbyn, he's being laid to rest today, so his funeral service is in progress. He passed away on October 4 at the ripe age of 78. And we had an earlier procession this morning. He was at State House. Lying in state. Then his funeral service. I think he was also at Congress Place, followed by a funeral service at noon at the St. Andrew's Kirk right here in Georgetown. And of course, Mr. Robert Corbyn served as PNCR leader from 2003 to 2012. Succeeding the late Desmond Hoyt, then leader of the opposition, deputy prime minister. He also served as deputy prime minister and a long-serving parliamentarian and attorney at law. All right, may his soul rest in peace. All right, so that's what's happening. And of course, still following the Commission of Inquiry to see what other information is coming out from that inquiry today. Not much so far, so really I do not have anything to tell you at this point. Yeah, let me just run it back quickly to see if maybe we have some changes. Nope, not that I can report right now. But yes, once information is available before I get off air, I will definitely share that with you. All right, let's get back to the music. Oh, let me say hi to all of our listeners. Wherever you're listening to us from, happy, happy Thursday to you. Brilliant sunshine on the outside, of course. Hot, hot morning here in the Garden City. 31 degrees Celsius. You know how hot that is. Yeah, very hot. It's hot for us because, you know, we don't live in North America where you have extreme weather there. But it's extreme for us, given, you know, where we are. All right, but yeah, hot outside, 31 degrees Celsius. So folks, please stay hydrated as you possibly can. And I did share with you this morning the advisory
from the Hydromet office advising us to stay indoors, a heat advisory, yes, to stay indoors and only go out when necessary, right, and keep hydrated, look out for, well, they may be an increase in the risk of heat-related illnesses. So please look out for our elderly folks. And sometimes I wonder when I'm on the roadways, I see people in this hot, hot sun. I could say hot, hot, hot because it's pretty hot. Without an umbrella. Guys, get an umbrella. Shade, yeah. It's important. It's important. This sun is extremely hot. So please, stay as hydrated as you possibly can. Right? Limit prolonged exposure to heat. That's what the Hydromet office is advising. And you can seek cooler indoor areas when possible. And be alert for signs of heat-related illnesses. You may be on the roadways and see someone looking fainty-ish. You know, just talk to them, make sure they're okay. And if you can offer any form of assistance, please do so. All right, be good citizens. All right, let's get back to the music. And, you know, I love when we have these beautiful lineup. All right? Yep, yep, yep. Let's see what's happening here. This one's Last Night, a DJ Saved My Life. Who can say that? I can't. McLean, good morning to you. Mr. John Bailey in Florida. Carol also in Florida. Good morning to you.

that I can't fix, 'cause I can do it in the mix. And if your man gives you trouble just to move out on the double, and you don't let it trouble your brain, 'cause away goes trouble down the drain.

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Martine McBride there with A Broken Wing. And that's about all the time I have here with you on the Mid-Morning Rendezvous for today. Thank you guys so much for keeping me company. And I did say if there's any information to share with you coming out from this morning's session of the ongoing Presidential Commission of Inquiry into the MV Burima disaster, I will share it with you. But unfortunately, I haven't seen any. But I am not sure if Mikey Mike is going to share anything with you today. But I'll be back with you tomorrow. And of course, I will give you the scoop. All right, so do have a pleasant rest of your Thursday. Mike will be here from 13 hours. And of course, Deborah will be back at 4. All right, do have a pleasant rest of your Thursday. And I'll leave you with Lady Antebellum.

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0: This is the newsroom for Thursday, October 15, 2026. In the headlines, murder suspect arrested at Lusignan, suspect shot during armed robbery at Eccles, and small business registration surpassed 6,000 in 5 years. The details after the break.
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0: With the news, I'm Isanella Patwa. Good day. Dan Longhorn, a 29-year-old French-Guyanese national of Ansgrove, East Coast, Demerara, was arrested by police on Sunday in connection with a murder investigation. Longhorn was wanted in connection with the murder of Alicia Fay, a 25-year-old who was killed in French Guiana. An Interpol notice was issued for his arrest. According to a police release, he was arrested at about 7:45 hours on Sunday at Lusignan Tarmac, East Coast, Demerara, during a police operation. Following his arrest, Longhorn was escorted to the Covent John Police Station, where he was placed in custody. On Tuesday, he was brought before Chief Magistrate Judy Latchman at the Georgetown Magistrate Court in connection with extradition proceedings under the Fugitive Offenders Act, Chapter 1004. After the information was read, defense counsel applied for bail, which was denied. The matter was adjourned to October 23, 2026. A 22-year-old man was injured after a businessman discharged several rounds from his licensed firearm during an alleged armed robbery involving two Cuban nationals at Eccles, East Bank, Demerara last night. Police said the incident occurred at about 1900 hours and involved two laborers aged 25 and 24 who both reside at Eccles. Preliminary investigations revealed that the victims were walking in the area when they were approached by two men traveling on separate motorcycles, one of whom was reportedly armed with a handgun. The suspects allegedly pointed the firearm at the victims and robbed the 24-year-old of a cellular phone, while the 25-year-old was relieved of a wallet containing his ID card and cash. Police said a 41-year-old businessman who was at his nearby residence observed the incident and discharged several rounds from his licensed firearm in the direction of the suspects, injuring one of them. The injured suspect reportedly rode a short distance before falling from his motorcycle, while the other suspect fled the scene. The injured man, identified as a 22-year-old, was found with suspected gunshot injuries and taken to the Diamond Regional Hospital. He was subsequently transferred to the Georgetown Public Hospital Corporation for further medical attention. A wallet containing the 25-year-old victim's ID card and cash was recovered near the suspect. With 6,511 small and medium-sized enterprises, SMEs, registered with the Small Business Bureau over the past 5 years, Minister of Tourism, Industry and Commerce, Susan Rodrigues, said the focus must now be on helping businesses move beyond simply operating to becoming competitive and ready for expansion. On Tuesday, the minister spoke at a business engagement held at the Ghana Marriott Hotel in Kingston and urged local entrepreneurs to position themselves for greater investment and export opportunities. The minister said businesses need more than registration to succeed. She said access to financing, proper records, certification, and the ability to meet international market requirements make them sustainable. In the region, Brazil's Congress has approved a constitutional amendment that will cut the working week from 4 to 4 hours to 40 and give employees 2 days off per week without cutting their salary. The change represents the biggest overhaul to workers' rights since Brazil's return to democracy in 1988. Senators passed the amendment, which left-wing President Luiz Inácio Lula da Silva had championed less than 2 weeks before a second round in the Latin American nation's presidential election. And internationally, at least 33 pupils and a teacher have been killed after a school roof collapse in the northwestern Pakistani city of Peshawar, according to hospital officials. More than a dozen others are injured, with some in critical condition. Several children are feared to be trapped under the rubble. Emergency services were alerted to the incident at the private Al-Khair school in Deer Colony at 8:48 today after lessons had begun, a rescue official said. He told the BBC the roof of an upper floor classroom had collapsed, causing ceilings below to cave in as well. And that's the news to the moment. The details can be found at newsroom.gy. I am Isanella Patwa. Thank you for listening.
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14: 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It's Guyana versus Jamaica versus TNT. The Guyana Caribbean Comedy Link-Up featuring from Jamaica, Christopher Daly.
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It is Thursday, the 15th of October. Good afternoon to you. It is now 13 hours in Guyana and across the Eastern Caribbean. As I say, good afternoon to you and welcome down to the Afternoon Delight Show for today. 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

0: It is 15 hours, 26 in Guyana and across the Eastern Caribbean.
1: I said I'd never say it again.
0: We're going to go to some of our WhatsApp messages. Good afternoon, mighty Mike. Thursday blessings to all. This is Angela Locked In from sunny Los Angeles. Enjoying the music. But I just thank you for always being on board, Angela.
1: Without telling you just how much I love you. So that is why I'm going to say it one more.
0: Patricia is joining us. Good afternoon, Mike. A blessed day to you and everyone.

last time, Mighty Mike, birth anniversary greetings to my eldest son Stanford Giles, from his wife Sandy, children Siobhan, Tabia, Neville, Cindy, and Steve, grandchildren Christopher, Osafo, Colonel, sister Cyrene, Cyrene, Sharon, Roberta, nieces, nephews, aunts, uncles, and the entire home circle. Wishing him God's richest blessings, long life, health, wealth, prosperity, and happiness, and strength. Enjoy, my boy. We love you. Best wishes from his mom, Elsa. And this is from Elsa Pitt. Saying good afternoon to, and happy birthday to.

Good afternoon, White Mike. Happy Thursday to all locked in. It's sunny and chilly, 63 degrees Fahrenheit, 71 degrees Celsius. And this is coming from McLean Chesney.

My ship be torn apart upon the sea. I shall smell again the fragrance of these islands in the heaving waves that brought me once to thee. And should I return safe home again to England, I shall watch the

with Tom Jones in the background. Green, green grass of home. This is where we pull the curtains down on the show for today. Want to say a special thank you to everyone that tuned in. Trust that you truly enjoyed the music that was played. Nothing you can say can tear me. Remember, we have Deborah Francis coming up with Easing Into Evening, so make sure you don't touch that dial. Nothing you can do, cause I'm stuck. Because we have a lot more great music lined up for you. If you're going to be driving, remember, let's be careful and look out for those that are looking out for you, so that we can all get to our various destinations safely. I will be back with you again on Tuesday from 1300 hours. Until then, do enjoy the remainder of your Thursday and your weekend.

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Good afternoon. It is Thursday, October 15, 2026. Welcome to Easing Into Evening. I'm Deborah Francis. Do stay with me right up until 19 hours. We've got some lovely music. Today being Thursday, we'll take you all the way back. So I hope that you will sing along with us. You will dance along with us. You will reminisce. You will just have a great time because we're winding down our day, easing ourselves into the evening. Our destination remains the same. Always, always greatness.

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Because tomorrow is promised to no one. 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And if you think for 1 minute that you can live without it, then you're only fooling yourself. 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
6: 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It's Guyana versus Jamaica versus TNT. The Guyana Caribbean Comedy Link Up, featuring from Jamaica, Christopher Daly.
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1: Good afternoon, 16 hours 55 it is. I hope that you're well today. We are almost in the middle of the month and certainly looking forward to the rest of it. We've got your recommendation coming up in 4 minutes' time, and then we've got Marundoy coming up at 17:45, followed by the news at 18 hours. If today's your birthday, happy birthday to you. If it's your anniversary, happy anniversary. Hope that you are enjoying your special day. Certainly wish you many happy and healthy returns as well. Miss Angela, I am wonderful. Thank you for asking, and I hope that you're well today. Happy Thursday. We've got Miss Patricia as well. And I had a good weekend. Hope you're having a good week as well, because we're on Thursday. Looking forward to next weekend. Miss Pachula Paul from Ithaca Village, she's singing, she's enjoying the music. I'm happy that you are, and I hope that you will dance along as well. Winston Joseph, always with us. Thank you so very much. Absolutely. It's Tom Jones, right? Has a beautiful, beautiful voice. And yes, yes, yes, indeed. Robert, good afternoon to you. And I hope that you are well today. Aw, so nice. Thank you for your kindness. He says, today's music selections are deserving of an increase in pay. You think, right? I hope the big one is listening. Thank you so much for listening to us. And you have yourself a great day as well. Colette Gray from Maryland is also with us. I am wonderful, and she wants me to play a song. Oh, I'll have to listen. I have to go look for this one. Never heard of it, but the song's familiar, but I'll look for it. Miss Angela says she's fine and enjoying the music. Well, I'm happy that you are. If you're heading home, it is pretty busy on the roadway. Ensure that you are taking your time observing the rules of the road. And it is that time of the afternoon when folks are heading home. So it's bumper to bumper traffic on East Bank of Demerara. Very slow moving traffic at the Houston end. It's bumper to bumper. The inner lane is moving and the outer lanes are really just at a standstill at the moment. So please be patient as you make your way to and from your destination. At the Monrepo end, things are moving apace, bumper to bumper traffic still. It is that time of the afternoon. So please get home safely and arrive alive. Guys, it's 16:58. We've completed our list of highs and hellos. I think we can move into the recommendation, don't you think? Yeah, why not?
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0: Good afternoon. Welcome to the recommendation. We're about a minute early, but it doesn't hurt to be early. Hope that you're having yourself a great day today, and we're happy that you're with us. We're talking about the recommendation for those who are now joining us. If this is the first time, welcome. Happy that you're with us. The recommendation is a segment of the program where we talk about things relative to your personal and your professional development. And this month, we're focusing on self-care. It is so important because oftentimes we're so consumed by everything and everyone else, especially women. Have to take care of our kids, take care of the husband, the partner, have to do grocery shopping, have to do the housework, have to cook and clean and bake and you name it. We are doing it and still have to go to work, have to return home, have to do it all over again. And sometimes it can really be exhausting. I'm telling you, especially if you're studying and you're doing everything else, it can take a toll on you. And it's important that we stop, we pause, we take care of ourselves, because our body is the only vessel we've got. And it's so critical that we pause. If you do not pause, life will force you to pause, sometimes stop entirely. You don't want to be at that stage. You really want to be able to proactively take care of yourself emotionally, mentally, physically, you name it, spiritually, every aspect, take care of yourself. Today, we're going to be talking about physical self-care. And I know when we think of physical self-care, oftentimes we're thinking of your nails and your hair and your lashes and, you know, whatever else you do, your makeup. You know, there are women who do makeup every day. That must be a job in and of itself. To do foundation, you name it. I don't even know, because I really don't do the makeup thing. But bless all those who do it. But that is a task, to sit there and do all of that and know the steps and be able to manage that. Oof, that's a lot. Nonetheless, we're not talking about that. We're talking about your health. Yes, especially ladies. We're talking about your health. It's Breast Cancer Awareness Month, and I really could not let this opportunity pass on before without talking about breast cancer. It is critical that we take stock of ourselves. We know how to do self-examination. We go get our mammograms. We go get the screening done. And yes, gentlemen, you also play a very important part in ensuring that the women in your life, they also go get screening done, their mammograms, you name it. Please let them go get it, and encourage them as well to do self-examination, because prevention is better than cure. It's always better if you are able to identify signs and symptoms early so that you can have the necessary intervention. So that's what we're talking about today, how to do self breast examination. This is something you can do at home, and you should become, by this age and stage of your life, comfortable with your body and be accepting of who you are. So it requires you really just accepting, embracing yourself, looking at yourself, admiring yourself, seeing what you look like, what you feel like, doing all of that, and then being able to examine yourself. And should there be any discrepancy, anything unusual, be the first to be the one to head to your healthcare provider so that you can have for the screening, for the testing, for the intervention done as necessary. And gentlemen, I'm also including you in this conversation because you too can help your women to do the self-examination. And oftentimes men can also be the first to recognize something unusual on their partner's breast. So men, it's also important that you are in the know so that you can play your part as well. Okay? All right. Let's get to how to do a self-breast exam. So listen up. I need 5 minutes of your time. In fact, no, I need 3 minutes of your time.
1: All right, so you know I couldn't have let October go by without doing a video on breast cancer. It is Breast Cancer Awareness Month, so I'm gonna be talking about how to do a breast self-exam. All adult women are encouraged to do self-breast examinations every single month, and if you're still getting your period, you should do it 2 or 3 days after your period, because you know we get some swelling and we get some soreness in that area. John Hopkins Medical Center states that 40% of diagnosed breast cancers are detected by women who simply just feel a lump when they're searching in that area. Mammograms can help detect breast cancer before you feel a lump, but it is always good to be familiar with how your breasts feel and look. So if you do notice any changes, you can notify your doctor immediately. So before we talk about the breast self-examination, I just want to let you guys know out there that you guys can get breast cancer too. So make sure you are taking notes on how to do a self-breast exam. So you guys may ask, how do I do a self-breast examination? There are three different ways that you can do it. You can do it in the shower, you can do it in front of a mirror, or you can do it while lying down. So if you are gonna do the breast self-exam in the shower, you're gonna wanna do it while you already have soap so it's easy to move around. And also you're gonna wanna use the fingertips, the pads of your fingertips, okay? So you're gonna wanna start with your armpit up, you're gonna wanna feel your armpit area as well, and then move in a circular motion, feeling for any lumps, any hardening, or any type of other skin changes. If you are gonna do this in front of the mirror, what you're gonna wanna do is start by putting your hands by your side, then you're gonna wanna raise your hands up high, and what you are looking for is any swelling, any nipple changes, or any dimpling. Also, you're gonna wanna put your hands on your hip, and then you're gonna wanna press down firmly. You're gonna be looking for any changes in this position as well. All right, guys, so the last way is if you wanna lie down. By lying down, the breast tissue actually spreads more easily this way. So what you're gonna wanna do is you're gonna wanna place a pillow under the shoulder on the side that you're examining. So say you're examining your left side. So what you're gonna wanna do is you're gonna wanna put the pillow under your left shoulder, then you're gonna put your left arm behind your head, and you're gonna wanna use your right hand to examine. Make sure you use light, medium pressure when you are checking your breast. But also you're gonna wanna make sure, this is very important guys, make sure you squeeze your nipple because you wanna see if any discharge comes out. So there are three different techniques that you can use when you are feeling your breasts, okay? The first is you're gonna wanna start from the top going down. So this is called the lines pattern. So you can go up and down, okay? The second way is in a circular motion. So you're gonna wanna start going from the outside of the breast, and then you're gonna work your way inwards towards the nipple. The other way is the wedge way. You're gonna wanna start near the armpit, and then you're gonna wanna move out. So you're gonna be going on the outer side, then you're gonna be going in, and then in. Okay, so make sure you guys are using medium, light pressure, okay? Make sure you are using your fingertips. And an important fact, okay? Just because you find a lump, it does not mean that you have breast cancer, but definitely always notify your doctor of any changes. You want to be safe than sorry, okay guys? All right guys, so remember to do your breast self-exams every single month. Put it in your calendar, put it in your phone, make a reminder in your phone, whatever you have to do, make sure you get it done because it's better to be safe than sorry, okay guys? I'm Nurse Fahrenheit. I hope you guys enjoyed this video. Make sure
0: So that's our recommendation for today. Do your breast self-examination. And not only because it's October, do it every month as suggested. Find a time a few days after your menstruation, if it is that you're still menstruating, and do it, right? Whether you're comfortable in your room, you know, in the shower, wherever it is, just do it. Be comfortable with your body. It's so important that you become very comfortable with your body. So many persons are ashamed of who they are. You know, if it is that you're not comfortable in your own skin, do something about it. Go eat well, exercise, find a group that will speak positivity into your life, that will encourage you to do well, to take care of your body. Don't just sit there and say, well, I'm not comfortable with my body, but I don't know what to do. No, don't give up on yourself. Don't give up on yourself. Let this be your sign that you can do better, that you can take care of yourself. So if it is you need to drink more water, drink more water. If it is that you need to... If you need to eat healthier, make healthier choices, do that as well. If it is you need to sleep more, do that as well. Do something for you that yourself will be proud of. You will be proud of you at the end of the day. And embrace yourself. Love yourself. Take care of your body. Do your self-examination, not only this month, but every single month. And do your screenings and so on so that you can... Be healthy. You know, it's a beautiful thing when you feel great about yourself. You can present yourself well to the world and be accomplish in your own field. You can do so much when you feel good about yourself. You can be a blessing to others because you are presenting your best self, and you can be happy for people and not do fake stuff. You know, you can genuinely just celebrate people and be happy for people because you're happy with yourself. It starts with you. So take care of yourself, everyone. And for now, do your breast exam, women. And gentlemen, please support your women as well to take care of themselves. Okay, 17 hours, 19. That's our recommendation for today. So with us, we have got to go pay our bills. We have got more music coming up. And then we've got another exciting edition of Marundoy coming up at 17:45, followed by the news at the top of the hour. We are easing you into this evening.
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2: Previously on Murundoy, Eva confronted Jonathan about taking calls during her birthday dinner. His admission that an ex had called sparked accusations of cheating, and she packed her bags and returned to her father's home. Simon was delighted, while Pepper comforted Eva and discussed safe sex, pregnancy, and finishing her degree before having children. Later, Jonathan arrived hoping to see Eva, but Simon sternly ordered him away. From his car outside, Jonathan called and pleaded with Eva, saying he had blocked his ex. Eva went out to meet him and examined his phone, but refused to forgive him just yet and asked for a few days to herself. Jonathan agreed to give her time and declared his love. As we return to Murundoy, Shelley, Catalina, Mala, and Pepper embark on a new venture.
3: Catalina, Pepper, Marlo, I can't believe today is the first class.
4: We're really doing this, huh, Shelley?
3: Yes, Marlo.
5: We should have done this a long time now. It could have saved young people from making mistakes unnecessarily. They need to know there's a safe space where they can discuss sexual and reproductive health and rights and so on.
6: True. I'm so glad that I can be a part of something like this. We have had something like this in Murundoy, though.
5: Comprehensive sexuality classes. Not that I can remember.
4: Nah, me think so.
6: Well then, we're making history.
5: That's right.
4: I hope that we get a good turnout.
3: Even if it's just 5 young people come, we gonna work with them. We got to start from somewhere.
5: Eventually, it will catch on.
6: Yep.
3: Okay, we could run through the program quick before the start come in.
5: Right. So, we can start off by welcoming them. Molly, you get it right?
4: Yes.
5: Okay, then you're gonna introduce yourselves and ask them to introduce themselves, if they want to do. Because we're not going to force anybody to do anything they don't want to do. If they don't feel comfortable giving their names, that's fine.
6: I agree with that, because sometimes people start off being shy, and once they settle in and get comfortable, they open up even more.
3: Exactly.
5: Yep. After that, we can set the ground rules. Shelley, you got to cover, right?
3: Yes, Kathleen.
5: All right.
3: Ground rules include respect, privacy, no pressure to share personal experiences, and the option to pass on questions.
5: Great. Then we're going to ask them what are their expectations. Mala?
4: I will ask them that and what they know about sexual and reproductive health.
5: Wonderful. Then, Pepper, you're going to introduce a group discussion.
6: What makes a relationship healthy? Respect, communication, trust, and freedom to make your own choices.
5: All right. And then I will introduce short scenarios where we will discuss boundaries and consent.
3: Sounds good.
5: That should take us to maybe like about an hour.
6: Yeah, that's good timing.
5: Yes. And at the end of the class, we can tell them that we expect experts to come in from time to time. And then we will let them write their questions so that we can plan next class.
4: Good. I think that we're starting off good. Nurse June said that she can come next week, right?
5: Yeah.
4: Good, good.
5: All right. Let me see how much people will turn up today.
3: All right. Thanks for coming. We can see you guys next week. And don't forget to drop your questions in the box as you leave.
5: Wow. Shelley, Mala, Pepper, our first class is over.
4: I can't believe an hour and a half went by so quick, Catalina.
6: We had a decent turnout for the first time, too.
3: Hey, 11 is not a bad number to start with. And some say that they will tell their friends to come next week, too.
5: I think one way we can improve our presentation is to show some videos next week.
4: I agree. The variety will help to keep their attention.
6: Let's discuss that with Nurse June.
5: Right. We got to.
3: Yeah, feel like going out? I think we should go and celebrate that we actually got these classes off the ground.
6: Good. Let me call Simon.
4: I can tell Arnold that I'm going to be a bit late.
5: Well, I don't have anybody to call. Denzel and Auntie Myrtle ain't going to bother me. I's a big girl.
3: I can just send Ignatius a text. By the time I reach home back, he should be sleeping.
6: All right. Where are we going?
3: What about the restaurant by the public road?
5: Let me get out tomorrow, my man. We can't take a drive to town?
3: No problem with me if everybody agrees.
4: We agree.
3: All right. Down is it.
5: Oh, gosh. Thank God I'm not playing the music loud.
4: Catalina, we really got a serious problem with noise in this country, man. Some places you go, you can't even have a decent conversation how the music's so loud.
3: True, Marlo.
6: This is a nice restaurant, though. We splitting the bill?
3: Hello. Peppers, what do you? Splitting which bill? When Iggy is the richest man in Marundo, eh? I have my Republic Bank card right here. This is all on Ignatius.
5: Lovely. I can order another one of this cocktail. Shelly, please don't drink because it's you driving.
3: Y'all know I don't drink since I recovered from cancer. It's mere mocktails for me.
5: All right, designated driver.
4: But Catalina, look now.
5: What?
4: Since we walk in, the man at the bar, he watching you all the time.
5: Huh?
4: I'm telling you.
6: Oh, girl. This might be a lucky night. He look like he got a little money too.
5: Y'all talking about? Is the man in the pink shirt?
4: Yes.
5: You look like you watching Halloween.
3: Wait, yeah, what I gonna ask you? Look like he's supporting breast cancer awareness in a nice pink shirt too.
5: Hello, please don't. If he's interested in somebody at this table, he's gonna come over.
4: Well, he could only be interested in you. The rest of we are married women.
6: Hello.
3: That's right.
5: The two of y'all married to old men and could be looking for young fling.
3: Is who you encouraging, Catalina?
6: Imagine me, Sister Abigail, cheating for me, nice Simon. Catalina, I rebuke you.
3: Oh my gosh, a joke, man.
4: All skin teeth now laugh, you know.
6: Anyways, as we're talking about that, I need to tell y'all something. Well, we listening. Eva was supposed to come to class today, but she going through her own thing.
5: What happened now?
6: She break up with Jonathan.
4: Already?
6: Well, that didn't last long.
4: So what we do?
6: She think he's cheating on she.
4: I tell you about the boy. Look, I see what he put Kavita through. He ain't good for nobody, girl, child, as far as I concerned.
5: Listen, I don't think young people at the age should be in no committed relationship. Your 20s is a time you should be studying, getting into your career, exploring and seeing what you like. The two of them rushed for live home. This was bound for happen.
3: Sad but true.
4: I glad that Kavita never thought that it was okay to go and live with Jonathan.
6: Well, the story ain't done there.
5: What more?
6: I asked Eva if she's pregnant.
4: What? Pregnant?
5: Oh gosh.
6: Calm down. She says she's not pregnant and that they always practice safe sex. Plus she on board control.
5: Well, that's good.
3: So how she could be pregnant?
6: I just watch she and think she got the pregnant look.
4: No.
5: Aye, that's crazy, man.
6: Plus, when she come over when was she boarded, she was nauseous. And you know the right there is a sign.
3: Man, pregnancy can't hide like that. If Eva is pregnant, you're gonna know before long.
5: What if she is and decide to end it?
6: I didn't think about a part. She says she's not ready for children and want to focus on her studies though.
3: Well, I'm glad to hear that. But man, Peppa, you could just be overthinking things. If they were practicing safe sex and she's on birth control, how could she be pregnant?
5: Exactly.
4: Y'all don't know how some men stay? Some of them would bore holes in the condoms.
3: But why would Jonathan do that?

0: Jonathan because of what Kavita went through with he. And the fact that Eva suspect he of cheating and moved out, it means that he ain't change?
1: That's sad.
2: Well, I can see how things develop with Eva. Either way, I will support her.
1: And cheers to that.
0: Cheers!
3: You have been listening to today's episode of Murundoy.
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0: This is the newsroom for Thursday, October 15, 2026. In the headlines, two men remanded over $9.3 million Kanji Depot robbery. Pilot says aerial search technology needs upgrades to COI into the MV Burima tragedy hairs. And the number 63 beach park opens as largest under First Lady's National Beautification Project. The details after the break.
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0: With the news, I'm Vishani Raghur. Good afternoon. Two men were remanded to prison today after appearing before the New Amsterdam Magistrates Court in connection with an armed robbery in which a Kanji businessman was reportedly robbed of $9.3 million. Lafon Humphrey, 27, of New Amsterdam Berbice, and Ravindra Bisasar, called Boy, a 20-year-old man of East Kanji Berbice, appeared before Magistrate Michelle Mathias. It is alleged that the men, while in the company of others and armed with a dangerous weapon, robbed businessman Jagnarain Prasad of $7.5 million in Guyanese currency and $8,000 on Saturday at the number 2 village, East Kanji, Berbice. Neither man was required to plead to the indictable charge. We tell you now that Captain Leary Barclay has told the Commission of Inquiry into the MV Burima tragedy that improved technology, including infrared equipment, could strengthen nighttime search and rescue operations, as he recounted how an aerial search saw flares but was unable to identify the vessel. Barclay, the director of operations and a commercial pilot attached to Roraima Airways, testified that the Highlander aircraft deployed during the first aerial search on June 19, 2026, reached the Hampton Court area at approximately 156 hours. However, the location was approximately 3 nautical miles further offshore than the coordinates he received before the

departure. Despite observing three flares fired over the ocean, the crew was unable to locate the vessel or anyone in the water from the aircraft. Barclay, who has been a pilot for 26 years, told the commission that he did not believe further searching could have been done effectively with the equipment available to the crew at the time. First Lady Mrs. Aria Ali opened the No. 63 Beach Recreational Park, describing it as the largest of 18 parks developed under her National Beautification Project. The development adds children's play areas, gazebos, washrooms, walking paths, seating, lighting, and vending kiosks to a beach long used by families that should be for recreation. Speaking at the commissioning, Ali said the beach had lacked the amenities needed to realize its potential despite its popularity and significance to generations of Guyanese. Ali said the park was designed to provide a safe and enjoyable environment where children could play and families could spend time together. She also expressed hope that the investment would benefit households in neighboring communities through opportunities for trade. In the region, the United Nations Security Council has renewed sanctions against individuals and groups fueling gang violence in Haiti, extending measures aimed at disrupting the flow of illegal weapons and financing to criminal networks. The council yesterday extended the mandate of its Haiti Sanctions Committee by 13 months, maintaining an arms embargo, travel ban, and asset freeze targeting those responsible for threatening the country's peace, security, and stability. 9 individuals and 2 groups are currently subject to U.S. sanctions. The renewal comes amid worsening insecurity in Haiti, where armed gangs control large sections of the capital, Port-au-Prince, and have expanded into rural communities, carrying out killings, kidnappings, sexual violence, and extortion. And finally, on the international scene, an Australian woman has been charged after allegedly lacing a colleague's curry with snail poison. Police in the state of Western Australia say the alleged victim made a meal for her co-workers in February, which they shared at morning tea. But when the 58-year-old returned to eat leftovers at lunch, she noticed bright green granules in the food and that her tongue felt numb after tasting it. The accused, who was in a relationship with the alleged victim, has been charged with endangering the life, health, or safety of another person after a months-long investigation and will face court on November 5. Now you can get the breaking news and sports stories at newsroom.gy. Thank you for listening. Thank you.

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0: Thanks for joining us. I'm Deborah Francis with the details of the news. The government of Panama will receive US $17.4 million from CCRIF SBC following the magnitude 7.7 earthquake that struck the country on October 9, damaging schools, homes, hospitals, and public infrastructure. CCRIF announced on October 15 that the payment was triggered on the Panama's earthquake insurance policy purchased through the Fondo de Ahorro de Panama. The payout will be made within 14 days of the disaster to support emergency response efforts. According to the announcement, the earthquake occurred at 12:56 p.m. local time, with its epicenter near Pitalosa, Arriba, on the Azuero Peninsula. CCRIF's Spira earthquake model estimated ground acceleration of up to 0.5 grams in Panama. The model's government losses exceeded the threshold required to activate the country's insurance coverage. A preliminary report issued by Panama's National Civil Protection System, SINAPROP, on October 12, identified damage to homes, schools, hospitals, public buildings, and roads across several provinces. The assessment recorded 656 affected schools, while authorities opened 14 shelters to accommodate 598 people. Damage assessments and humanitarian assistance continued. No deaths or missing persons had been reported when the assessment was finalized. CCRIF Chief Executive Officer Isaac Anthony expressed concern for affected families and communities, emphasizing that the payment would help the government meet immediate needs. He also highlighted Panama's use of its National Savings Fund to purchase earthquake insurance, describing it as an example of combining insurance coverage with national financial reserves to prepare for disasters. Panama has been a CCRIF member since 2018, and before this earthquake, the country received three payouts linked to excess rainfall associated with Hurricane Eta in 2020 and exceptional rainfall events in 2024. According to CCRIF, those earlier payments total about U.S. $29 million. In Antigua, Prime Minister Gaston Brown said Thursday that Antigua and Barbuda should stand by its relationship with China, even if doing so brings consequences, describing Beijing as the country's most important development partner. Speaking during a handover ceremony for the Chinese-funded Pelican Court housing development, Brown urged the country to defend the friendship in international forums and continue strengthening bilateral ties despite geopolitical pressure. He argued that China's support over the past three decades had helped build infrastructure and improve living conditions, and that Antigua and Barbuda owed its development partner lasting gratitude. There is no other country that has contributed more to our development than the People's Republic of China during the last three decades, Brown said. The Prime Minister referred to geopolitical threats surrounding the relationship, but did not identify a country, organization, or a specific punitive measure in that portion of his address. He said Antigua and Barbuda should continue supporting the partnership because China had provided assistance when the country needed help developing its economic and social infrastructure. Without those contributions, he argued, the country's progress would have been significantly different and its people's quality of life poorer. Brown said gratitude should translate into a willingness to defend the relationship, including when that position carries consequences. The United States on Thursday announced a multi-million dollar aid package for the Caribbean as the Caribbean Community CARICOM said that the United States-Caribbean dialogue should translate into practical commitments, including financing for resilient energy systems, as well as moving forward on the political and security situation in Haiti that must remain central to our attention. St. Lucia's Prime Minister, Philip J. Pierre, who is also the chairman of the 15-member CARICOM grouping, said that the meeting is a response to the call by CARICOM leaders for political-level consultations following the constructive engagement they had with U.S. Secretary of State Marco Rubio during the CARICOM summit held in St. Kitts and Nevis in February. "We value this relationship. Our countries are connected by geography, commerce, tourism, family, and friendship. The Caribbean community is a close neighbor, a stable democratic partner, and the region open to investment. We seek a more strategic partnership sustained by regular dialogue and measured by improvements in our people's lives," Pierre told a meeting with U.S. Deputy Secretary of State Christopher Landau, who said that Washington will be providing an additional U.S. $55.5 million to strengthen law enforcement and U.S. $11 million in foreign military financing to build the capacities of security forces in the Caribbean. Pierre said that for Caribbean families, energy security means affordable electricity. Economic cooperation means jobs, investment, and opportunity. Security cooperation means safer communities. Disaster preparedness means knowing that help will arrive when it is needed. Pierre said that they are shared interests, and our discussions today should translate them into practical commitments, financing for resilient energy systems, predictable trade and stronger commercial partnerships, secure infrastructure, stronger health systems and disaster response, and coordinated action against organized crime and illicit firearms trafficking. He said that the ongoing situation in Haiti, where criminal gangs are seeking to overthrow the government in the French-speaking CARICOM country, must also be a priority at the talks. Pierre expressed appreciation to the United States for its role it played, welcoming the extension of the United Nations security mandate to extend the duration of the gang suppression force, the GSF, in Haiti. The UN Security Council voted 12-0 to extend the multinational GSF in Haiti by 6 months, keeping the mission active through the 31st of March 2027. The renewal comes amid worsening insecurity in Haiti, where armed gangs control large sections of the capital, Port-au-Prince, and have expanded into rural communities, carrying out killings, kidnappings, sexual violence, and extortion. Adding to the UN, approximately 1.5 million people, or 12% of the population, have been displaced by the violence, and more than 3,000 people were killed and over 1,500 injured between October 2025 and April 2026. The GSF has replaced an earlier Kenyan-led security mission. About 1,500 to 1,600 personnel are currently deployed, with its main function being to restore public safety, secure vital infrastructure, and allow the government to function. The GSF is expected to reach its quota of 5,500 personnel in Haiti by October 2026. In Grenada, Prime Minister Dickon Mitchell on Sunday announced the 5th of November as the date for general elections, almost a year ahead of the constitutional deadline in October 2027. Mitchell, an attorney who will be leading the ruling National Democratic Council, NDC, into a second consecutive general election, did not name the date for nomination of candidates. But according to the official Government Gazette, in an extraordinary publication, the date for nomination of candidates shall be the 15th of October 2026. The NDC is expected to face a challenge from the main opposition, New National Party, NNP, headed by Emmeline Pierre, who succeeded former Prime Minister and party founder Dr. Keith Mitchell as leader. Mitchell bowed out of active politics last week, telling a special sitting of Parliament, "No one voted me out after 42 years as a parliamentary representative for the constituency of St. George's Northwest." Pierre became leader in 2024 and will become the first woman to lead a party into a general election. The Democratic People's Movement, DPM, launched on the 16th of November last year by former Foreign Affairs Minister Peter David, is also expected to contest the 15 seats in Parliament. Prime Minister Mitchell, in a short statement to supporters at the party's campaign and candidate launch in St. Mark on the northwest coast of the island, said he is confident of winning the elections, saying that some supporters were calling for a clean sweep of all 15 seats in Parliament. In the last parliament, the NDC enjoyed a 9-6 majority, with the NNP being the only party in Grenada's political history to have won all the seats on three occasions in the past. In St. Lucia, the first day of the Commission of Inquiry into the fatal and Cochon boat collision heard admissions of safety lapses, including the failure to brief passengers, distribute life jackets, and notify the lighthouse of a vessel's departure. The July 18 collision between Ocean Angel and Cazorla Jr. at Anse Cochon, Anse Luray, claimed four lives, left several people injured, and resulted in one vessel being destroyed and the other sinking. The fatalities included a crew member of Ocean Angel, Tyrone Paul, and three passengers. Dylan Nicholas, who took over as captain of Ocean Angel during the journey, admitted that passengers received no safety briefing and that he did not distribute life jackets, although the vessel carried them. Nicholas, who was accompanied by his lawyer, told the commission that he was managing director of Ocean Angel Boat Tours. Asked whether he was the sole captain on the night in question, he replied, at the time of the incident, yes. For the entire journey, no. Upon departing, Tyrone was the captain, while I stood away and took over the helm at Anse Mamin. He admitted that the boat's navigation lights were off when the vessel left Soufray and were switched on only after he took over the helm. He also acknowledged that he had not informed the Soufray Lighthouse of the vessel's departure as required on the maritime law. And finally, in the news of this time in Jamaica, the House of Representatives on Tuesday passed the Jury Amendment No. 2 Act of 2026 to address concerns surrounding jury tampering. It was passed with five amendments after members of the parliamentary opposition raised several concerns. The bill was piloted by the Minister of Justice and Constitutional Affairs, Delroy Chuck, who in opening the debate stressed it was intended to strengthen measures to address jury tampering. He said the aim of the amendments was to empower judges in cases where jury tampering is suspected or detected to discharge a jury and continue the trial without one, or alternatively, terminate the proceedings and order a retrial. Chalk explained that Section 45 of the Jury Act currently outlines the circumstances that warrant the discharge of an empaneled jury. These include circumstances where a judge is satisfied that there is no reasonable likelihood of a jury reaching a verdict, where a juror falls ill during a trial, reducing the number of jurors by more than one, and where a jury has been discharged and a new trial ordered, but a juror from the previous trial is included in a new panel. The minister noted that the act did not provide judges with the discretion to proceed with a trial without a jury after an empaneled jury has been discharged. Chuck emphasized that the legislation is not intended to eliminate trial by jury. Rather, he stated that the provisions of the bill introduce carefully balanced reforms that preserve the central role of the jury while providing the courts with the necessary tools to ensure that justice is done. Separately, he said, we're going to invite the public to make submissions on whether or not we should keep the jury or whether we should disband the jury so that it is a public decision. I know there are many persons, including the Chief Justice, who are asking for juryless trials, and it is a matter that this Parliament must consider and make a decision on, he said. For now, Chuck is satisfied that these provisions strike a careful balance between safeguarding the jury system and ensuring that criminal trials are not derailed by intimidation or corruption. He said the Joint Select Committee to Review the Jury Act will be named at the next sitting of the House of Representatives. That has brought us to the end of the Caribbean News for today, the 15th of October, 2026. Thanks for joining us. The news came to you. Compliments of Kestrel, Guyana Inc. 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

0: over. Deborah Francis, Romaine Virgo representative of time, you know. Let music play every day. Deborah.
1: I like to send this song out to everybody in love. And to those of you who think you would like to be in love. Because you see, being in love is a wonderful thing. But when the one you love is...
2: All right, guys, 18 hours, 36. Good evening. Welcome back to the program. We're easing you into the evening. We're on the home stretch. Coming up at 19 hours, we've got Listener's Choice, followed by Jazz, CJ Cool Jazz Jackson, and the music continues all through the night. Peter from Diamond, how are you this evening? Oh, yes, by all means. I was not excluding the man at all. He was just reminding me. In the recommendation segment, I was saying, you know, the women, sometimes they're consumed by so much work. They've got to do children, husband, partner, you know, everyone, serve everyone. And then they're exhausted and they're not taking care of themselves. But he did point out that ladies, the men also do housework and they cook and do all the things that I just mentioned. Absolutely, Peter. Absolutely. And thank you to all those men who really do... do the extra work, you know, sometimes allow their women to just relax and do the cooking and do the cleaning and do the everything else, taking care of the kids so that she can just rest and relax as well. So, yes. Edmund Lowe from Buxton, how are you this afternoon, sir? He says he agrees with me about the self-care. Absolutely. Yes, yes, yes. You see, as a father, he was also looking out for his daughters as well. And absolutely, encourage all the women in your life, the girls in your life, to get in the habit of self-examination for breast cancer. Marcia Law from Brandon, Florida, how are you this evening? And she says, I'm right about the self-breast exams. And, oh, she is a survivor of breast cancer. Well, I'm happy that you're here, my dear. And she says that she found out early due to diligence. There you go. There you go. So ladies, especially over 40 years old, get your mammogram done in a timely manner as well. Thank you for sharing that, Marcia. And thanks for listening to us as well. Winston Joseph still with us. He says, I'm absolutely correct. The guys can help with the exams. Absolutely. And also helping identify, you know, if there's any change, any... thing that should be of concern, anything that should be checked. Of course, the men should play a part. Ronald Shepherd, how are you this evening? And Ronald had actually sent us a quote when I was talking about the recommendation last Tuesday. He said, you're totally replaceable at work. You're not replaceable at home. Home is your real life. Keep that perspective always. Listen, I learned that very late in life, but I'm happy that I learned it nonetheless. And that is exactly the point. And, right, you know, Ronald, you need to be my advocate. Ronald says a raise of pay. Someone was telling me they hope I get a raise of pay. So Ronald was saying a raise of pay should be a foregone issue. Absolutely. Especially in these times, right? Tell you, you need to be my advocate, Ronald, you know, to the powers that be. Because things are not cheap in Guyana. Everything has gone up. School fees has gone up. Everything has gone up. The little boro, the vegetables, the fruits, every single thing except her salary. So we need an advocate. Precious Charmin from French Guyana, how are you this evening? Happy that you are with us and hope that you're going to have yourself a great day. Compton Braffitt, a great evening rather. Compton Braffitt is also with us. Thank you, Compton. Always I appreciate your roses and your thoughts as well. So thank you so much. Miss Elsa Pitt. Miss Elsa, I will not be able to read all these names. She has a long greeting. Happy birthday nonetheless to her son, Stanford Giles, and from his wife, Sandy, children, grandchildren. She's got a lot of names as well. Nephews, aunts, uncles, nieces, the entire home circle. They're wishing you the very best. Stanford Giles, it's your birthday, so happy birthday to you. And hope that you will enjoy your birthday today. And certainly wish you many happy and healthy returns as well. The entire family is joining and wishing you a happy birthday today. McLean Chesney is still with us, and absolutely, you're most welcome, McLean. You have yourself a great evening. Are you leaving us, McLean? Thanks for listening nonetheless. I appreciate you. Listen, we've got more music for you, so let's enjoy before we get out of here.
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1: All right, guys, so that's my time. I want to thank you all so very much for joining me today on Easing Into Evening. I trust you've enjoyed my company as much as I've enjoyed yours. Have yourself a great night. Hi there, Kevin McCollin from St. Kitts Nevis. Thanks for listening to us, and you have yourself a great night as well. And Hilton Hammerding, how have you been, sir? And he wants to say hi to the love of his life. Miss Claire Ashford, hope that you're well. Just to let you know that Mr. Hilton Hammerding is sending all of his love to you this evening. And trust you guys will have yourself a great night as well. Thanks for listening to us on Light FM. So someone had asked for this song. Who was it? This afternoon. Let's see. Oh, Collette Gray from Maryland had asked for this song. I've never heard about it, but it sounds like a great song. So let's enjoy. This is Turn Back Time, and this is by Donna Vaughn. I'm Deborah Francis. It'll be absolutely awesome. And join me again tomorrow at 16 hours, God willing. We'll have another edition of Easing Into Evening. We've got Listener's Choice and Jazz in that order from 19 hours.

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All right. It's another Thursday on this station, 104.1 Live FM. It is the listener's choice. And I'm so glad and happy that you can join us. I always look forward for Thursday nights right here on this station, because you know what? I know that you also look forward for it as well. To all our fans, to all our listeners here in Guyana and across the world, I want to welcome you personally to this, our edition of the listener's choice right here on 104.1 Light FM. We are live, we are ready, and we are featuring tonight Freddie Jackson, who died on Monday, October 5, 2026, at the age of 70, 3 days after his birthday. His family confirmed his passing through his official Instagram account. His funeral is scheduled for Monday, October 19, 10 a.m. at Mount Nebo Baptist Church in Harlem, New York, according to New Amsterdam News, WBLS. No cause of his death has been publicly disclosed in the report, but he revealed in 2024 that he was living with kidney disease. But this has not been confirmed as the cause of his death. Jackson is remembered for his smooth, romantic R&B classics, including You Are My Lady and Rock Me Tonight for Old Time's Sake. His career included 10 number one singles on the US R&B charts. Freddie was more than a legendary voice. He was a kind, generous soul who loved his fans, his family, his friends, and his music with everything he had. For decades, he gave us the songs that became the soundtracks to our love stories, our celebrations, and our most treasured memories. That gift will live on forever. That's what the news story says. And so tonight, as we have a station on 104.1 Light FM, break from our regular program and bring to you, in memory, this great soul star, this love singer, Freddie Jackson. And so tonight we're going to pay tribute to him and bring to you some of his most memorable songs, starting with Rock Me Tonight for Old Time's Sake, You Are My Lady, Nice and Slow. You remember that? He'll Never Love You Like I Do, Tasty Love, Have You Ever Loved Somebody, and a lot more. So let's go right ahead, right now, DJ, let's go right on with Rock Me Tonight for Old Time's Sake. Let's go.

That's right. That's the voice of Freddie Jackson. And we're taking it nice and slow tonight because we are paying tribute to him. He passed away at the age of 70. And we're going to miss this voice. Freddie Jackson has been doing a great job in the music world. He's been doing a great job in bigging up love. And we want to pay tribute to him tonight, right here on the program 104.1 Light FM on the listener's choice. 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You can say that. 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here at the station drop it on the station and put your name on it and say listener's choice, and we're going to get it, we're going to examine it, and we're going to play it on the air, all in your honor. And so I want to thank you for paying attention to our program. We come on here every night at 7 o'clock on Thursdays, and so thank you so much for being a part of the program. We're going to continue now with Freddie Jackson, more Freddie Jackson, as we played it in his honor. Yeah, in his honor. You just heard Nice and Slow. You're going to hear now He'll Never Love You Like I Do. Tasty love. Have you ever loved somebody? All I Ever Ask. Beautiful song. And then we're going to let you hear a little bit of Freddie Jackson and Melba Moore a little bit more. Yeah. Freddie Jackson and Melba Moore a little bit more. That's the song coming up right now, right here on the listener's choice. Boom. Let's go.

0: a jam tonight, the voice of the late Freddie Jackson on the radio this evening, 104.1 Light FM. If you just join us, we want to welcome you. We're almost down to program time. We have like about 20 minutes more to go. But I want to bring to you an interview that Freddie had when he was 60 years old. This interview was done by a group of young ladies called the Sister Circle. It's a TV show, and it's called Catching Up. The show was titled Catching Up with Freddie Jackson. And so I want to share some of that interview with you concerning his weight loss, his cookbook, and his collaboration with a few artists. And take a listen to this, because you're going to learn something about Freddie Jackson. That's not a singer only, but a man of many talents. Take a listen, and we're going to come right back on with another song by Freddie Jackson called Without You. And then we're going to wrap up the program, okay? So here is Freddie Jackson in this interview with the Sister Circle TV show called Catching Up with Freddie Jackson. Here we go.
1: Now, welcome back to Sister Circle Live. You cannot talk about classic slow jams without mentioning our next guest from his hit, You Are My Lady.
2: Oh, yeah.
1: Still driving cuts like Find My Way.
2: Yes, he is. And this legend is still touring and having crowds swaying to his music, side to side. Please welcome the one and only Freddie Jackson to the
1: circle. It's so good to see you.
3: Oh, you ladies are looking. Sisters are looking absolutely fantastic.
2: Well, you know, thank you so much.
3: Fantastic.
2: And you too. You're always damper when you come down here.
1: Yes.
2: Yes. Yes. And you know I love you.
3: Thank you,
2: you know
3: so
2: I love
3: much.
2: You.
3: Yes. Thank you. But, it's good to be loved.
2: It sure is.
3: Mm-hmm.
2: But I think your treadmill just might say the same thing. We went down to your Instagram, and we see that you post a lot about your treadmill. What's happening?
3: You know,
2: a special
3: I'm
2: relationship?
3: Only trying to get things in order.
1: Yes.
3: You know, you start getting... become 60-something years old.
2: Uh-huh. That's right.
3: And so God is good. And so I decided to do some life changes.
1: Mm-hmm.
3: And that's get a little healthier. You went to the doctor. He's like, that's not happening. This is not happening.
2: Yeah.
3: So, but you need to do some stuff. You need to rock on the treadmill for old times'
1: How
3: sake.
1: How about
3: that's
1: it?
3: Right,
1: right.
2: I thought you were supposed to
3: talk. Exactly. So I jumped on the treadmill, and I'm telling stories, I'm talking, I'm giving some motivation, because today everybody needs a little motivation with the world, and as chaotic as it is, you need to talk about some stuff, and I need to speak about some stuff that is enabling me to become better and stronger, because this is not an easy journey.
1: How do you keep it off?
3: Well, I lost 106 pounds.
1: Mm-hmm.
3: And
2: that's an entire person.
3: That's a whole nother Freddie tucked away somewhere.
1: Right.
3: You know. But what I did was I just got tired of feeling that way. And you know, I like to dress, I like clothes, and I got tired of always going to that other big store to get clothes.
1: Mm-hmm.
3: And I like Dolce and Gabbana and fine Italian clothes. And it just wasn't making it for a 46 waist. And I'm like, I don't want to be on stage, you know, at 50 and 60 years old talking about, you are my lady. Everything, and they were like, ugh. You know, throwing a towel on it, throwing it back. So I said, I gotta do a little
1: something. Love you.
3: So I had to do something about it. So the treadmill is a good thing.
2: Yeah.
3: I release some thoughts. I release some energy.
2: It's your choice.
3: Fantastic.
2: You have love for music, of course, your treadmill, we know that. But you also have a love for cooking, and you're writing a cookbook right now.
3: 30 Days to Romance.
1: Oh.
3: Right? You know, a lot of brothers, we go out and we take our dates out. We feel of course, the first 30 days are really like, let me show you what.
2: That's it.
3: Show what you want to wear.
1: Right.
3: So we want to go to different restaurants. This is for the guy who wants to say, I want to impress you.
1: Yes.
3: Or the girl, whomever, that wants to say, I want to impress you.
1: That's good.
3: I'm going to, because food is to the heart,
1: yes,
3: and to the soul,
1: knows all about
3: and then
1: it.
3: To the bedroom.
1: Yes.
3: Right?
1: Yes.
3: Ah,
1: yes.
3: Nice and slow.
1: Yes.
4: they never
3: fourth floor, let's remember that.
4: Oh my God.
3: But yeah, yes. So the cookbook is like 30 days. I mean, 30 recipes, 30 of my songs that I've given recipes to. And you may not get past the first couple of weeks.
4: Hey.
3: Or you may get through the whole 30 days.
4: Man, you've been
3: and
4: romance.
3: You say, let's start this all over again.
1: Back on tour with Patti LaBelle, how does it feel the way you are received now compared to back then? And are they similar in the feeling?
3: I'm really blessed. I have an audience and a fan base that just love Freddie Jackson,
4: yeah.
3: And I love them in return. Have you ever loved somebody?
4: Yeah.
3: You know, I'm able to reciprocate, and when I walk out and I feel that same love as when I first started, the eagerness for that love song, because love songs will never die. And right now, I think the industry really is suffocating. They need some more romance.
4: Yes,
3: we need to
4: that
3: talk about
4: romance.
3: That love and that romance.
4: Yes.
3: And
4: yeah,
3: so
4: true.
3: Once
4: Freddie,
3: I get out there, they want it.
2: We're going to talk about the love and romance a little bit when we return. Stay right with us.
0: Yes, that's Freddie Jackson there on the Sister Circle at the age of 60 something years old, and he still was fit and ready to go and ready to do his thing. And so we're going to jump right now into another song of Freddie Jackson, and this song is called Without You. Without You. We're coming on to program time, and I just want to say, but before we go, thank you for staying tuned with us on the program this evening. Thank you for always staying up, always being keeping watch for on Thursday night for the listener's choice. I want to thank all of you for calling me and giving me your support and to telling me that I'm doing a good job and keep doing what I'm doing. Thank you so much. I need that because that keeps me going. And so have a great weekend. We are almost through with the month of October. We're getting into the Christmas season now. And we have a plan for you at Christmas. In this Christmas season, we're going to have fun. And so have a great weekend. We're going to see you right back here next Thursday for another edition of The Listener's Choice on 104.1 Light FM. And here now to take us out of the show for this evening on this, the 15th of October, Without You, the late Freddie Jackson will close us off tonight with this song. Goodbye.

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